0: Radio.
1: Millions of people across England and Wales have received an emergency alert warning against lighting anything that could spark a wildfire. A temporary ban on disposable barbecues is now in place following fires in the West Midlands. Emma Teasdale is from Litterfree Dorset, who run a campaign called Ban the Barbecue.
2: Despite what retailers tell you and what the packaging says, they are not recyclable. It's impossible to recycle a used disposable barbecue effectively. So not only are they a nightmare from that sense, but obviously they're also a massive fire risk.
1: The executive of Network Rail says investigations into the two train derailments in 2 days will look at all possible causes and factors. It's after a Great Anglia train derailed in Essex less than 24 hours after a Southern Rail service also came off the tracks. And more than 4 out of 5 adults in Britain have taken at least one step to cut back on water use in the past month. That's including having shorter showers and not leaving taps running. That's the latest from Radio News Hub. I'm Nathan Beresford.
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1: It's going to be warm and humid as heavy showers and thunderstorms clear. Sunny spells on the way for most, but showers will continue elsewhere with temperatures reaching 27 Celsius.
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1: Millions of people across England and Wales have received an emergency alert warning against lighting anything that could spark a wildfire. A temporary ban on disposable barbecues is now in place following fires in the West Midlands. Emma Teasdale is from Litter Free Dorset, who run a campaign called Ban the Barbecue.
2: Despite what retailers tell you and what the packaging says, they are not recyclable. It's impossible to recycle a used disposable barbecue effectively. So not only are they a nightmare from that sense, but obviously they're also a massive fire risk.
1: The executive of Network Rail says investigations into the two train derailments in 2 days will look at all possible causes and factors. It's after a Great Anglia train derailed in Essex less than 24 hours after a Southern Rail service also came off the tracks. And more than 4 out of 5 adults in Britain have taken at least one step to cut back on water use in the past month. That's including having shorter showers and not leaving taps running. That's the latest from Radio News Hub. I'm Nathan Beresford.
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1: It's going to be warm and humid as heavy showers and thunderstorms clear. Sunny spells on the way for most, but showers will continue elsewhere with temperatures reaching 27 Celsius.
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1: Millions of people across England and Wales have received an emergency alert warning against lighting anything that could spark a wildfire. A temporary ban on disposable barbecues is now in place following fires in the West Midlands. Emma Teasdale is from Litterfree Dorset, who run a campaign called Ban the Barbecue.
2: Despite what retailers tell you and what the packaging says, they are not recyclable. It's impossible to recycle a used disposable barbecue effectively. So not only are they a nightmare from that sense, but obviously they're also a massive risk.
1: The executive of Network Rail says investigations into the two train derailments in 2 days will look at all possible causes and factors. It's after a Great Anglia train derailed in Essex less than 24 hours after a Southern Rail service also came off the tracks. And more than 4 out of 5 adults in Britain have taken at least one step to cut back on water use in the past month. That's including having shorter showers and not leaving taps running. That's the latest from Radio News Hub. I'm Nathan Beresford.
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1: It's going to be warm and humid as heavy showers and thunderstorms clear. Sunny spells on the way for most, but showers will continue elsewhere with temperatures reaching 27 Celsius.
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3: Animals can't speak to drivers, but if they could, they would be asking us, telling us by the sounds of it, to put our litter and fruit waste in the bin. 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No wonder they sound miffed. So let's lend them a paw. Let's take our rubbish with us and bin it properly. National Highways. And what's that? They said thanks very much.
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0: Millions of people across England and Wales have received an emergency alert warning against lighting anything that could spark a wildfire. A temporary ban on disposable barbecues is now in place following fires in the West Midlands. Emma Teasdale is from Litterfree Dorset, who run a campaign called Ban the Barbecue.
1: Despite what retailers tell you and what the packaging says, they are not recyclable. It's impossible to recycle a used disposable barbecue effectively. So not only are they a nightmare from that sense, but obviously they're also a massive fire risk.
0: The executive of Network Rail says investigations into the two train derailments in 2 days will look at all possible causes and factors. It's after a Great Anglia train derailed in Essex less than 24 hours after a Southern Rail service also came off the tracks. And more than 4 out of 5 adults in Britain have taken at least one step to cut back on water use in the past month. That's including having shorter showers and not leaving taps running. That's the latest from Radio News Hub. I'm Nathan Beresford.
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0: It's going to be warm and humid as heavy showers and thunderstorms clear. Sunny spells on the way for most, but showers will continue elsewhere with temperatures reaching 27 Celsius.
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0: Millions of people across England and Wales have received an emergency alert warning against lighting anything that could spark a wildfire. A temporary ban on disposable barbecues is now in place following fires in the West Midlands. Emma Teasdale is from Litterfree Dorset, who run a campaign called Ban the Barbecue.
1: Despite what retailers tell you and what the packaging says, they are not recyclable. It's impossible to recycle a used disposable barbecue effectively. So not only are they a nightmare from that sense, but obviously they're also a massive fire risk.
0: The executive of Network Rail says investigations into the two train derailments in 2 days will look at all possible causes and factors. It's after a Great Anglia train derailed in Essex less than 24 hours after a Southern Rail service also came off the tracks. And more than 4 out of 5 adults in Britain have taken at least one step to cut back on water use in the past month. That's including having shorter showers and not leaving taps running. That's the latest from Radio News Hub. I'm Nathan Beresford.
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5: Andy Burnham is asking small businesses how the government can help them plan for the long term. He says he has small business owners' backs, having described them as the beating heart of our communities. The Prime Minister is said to want to build a fresh partnership between government and business. It comes after he announced plans to slash tax for pubs, clubs and venues. The boss of insurer Aviva has urged the new Chancellor not to fly kites with prospective policies ahead of the October budget. It's after last year's speculation around pension changes. Chief Executive Dame Amanda Blank says widespread rumours that the government might cut or restrict the 25% tax-free pension lump sum ahead of the autumn budget in 2025 led to a surge in early withdrawals. And searches for homes for sales with air conditioning on a property website have more than doubled over the late spring and summer months compared with last year. Rightmove says it saw a 104% uplift in searches on its website between May 1st and July 31st compared with the same period a year earlier.
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0: It's going to be warm and humid as heavy showers and thunderstorms clear. Sunny spells on the way for most, but showers will continue elsewhere with temperatures reaching 27 Celsius.
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4: Welsh has announced she's leaving Loose Women to focus on acting. The 68-year-old has appeared on the panel show on and off for 25 years. She says she wants to follow the most wonderful opportunities she was being offered in acting. In a post on Instagram, she says the show has been a part of her and her family's life for well nearly a quarter of a century. Matthew McConaughey has revealed he turned down Pedro Pascal's role in The Last of Us. The Interstellar star says he seriously considered accepting the part of Joel Miller in the post-apocalyptic series, but wasn't really acting at that time. He says that the script was really good and he was excited about it. And a filmmaker and mother of three from County Fermanagh is to go up against Hollywood heavyweights in an Oscar Gateway Festival. Animated short film Wildkind is nominated at the Holy Shorts Film Festival and will be screened at the famous TCL Chinese Theatre on Hollywood's Walk of Fame. Winners are announced at a gala with several categories carrying Oscar qualifying.
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4: Manchester City manager Enzo Maresca has remained tight-lipped over further potential arrivals and departures at the club this summer. His comments come amid continued speculation linking Rodri with a move to Barcelona, with City reportedly keen on Chelsea midfielder Enzo Fernandez.
5: For sure there are things that we need to do. Now how many, I don't know. Can be one, can be two, depends also if we... if player they're gonna leave.
4: It's the start of the new EFL season as Wolves play their first championship game in 8 years following their relegation from the Premier League. Blackburn are their opponents as Rovers make the trip to Molineux. One other piece of football news and tributes have been paid to European Cup winner and former Aston Villa and Manchester United goalkeeper Jimmy Rimmer, who's died at the age of 78. And there are six gold medals up for grabs at the European Athletics Championships in Birmingham. Keely Hodgkinson looks to defend her title in the women's 800 metres, while Sarnel Hughes going for glory in the men's 200 metres.
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0: to Alton and online and now on DAB Plus to East Hampshire. 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
1: Millions of people across England and Wales have received an emergency alert warning against lighting anything that could spark a wildfire. A temporary ban on disposable barbecues is now in place following fires in the West Midlands. Emma Teasdale is from Litterfree Dorset, who run a campaign called Ban the Barbecue.
2: Despite what retailers tell you and what the packaging says, they are not recyclable. It's impossible to recycle a used disposable barbecue effectively. So not only are they a nightmare from that sense, but obviously they're also a massive fire risk.
1: The executive of Network Rail says investigations into the two train derailments in 2 days will look at all possible causes and factors. It's after a Great Anglia train derailed in Essex less than 24 hours after a Southern Rail service also came off the tracks. And more than 4 out of 5 adults in Britain have taken at least one step to cut back on water use in the past month. That's including having shorter showers and not leaving taps running. That's the latest from Radio News Hub. I'm Nathan Beresford.
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6: Andy Burnham is asking small businesses how the governments can help them plan for the long term. He says he has small business owners' backs, having described them as the beating heart of our communities. The Prime Minister is said to want to build a fresh partnership between government and business. It comes after he announced plans to slash tax for pubs, clubs and venues. The boss of insurer Aviva has urged the new Chancellor not to fly kites with prospective policies ahead of the October budget. It's after last year's speculation around pension changes. Chief Executive Dame Amanda Blank says widespread rumours that the government might cut or restrict the 25% tax-free pension lump sum ahead of the autumn budget in 2025 led to a surge in early withdrawals. And searches for homes for sales with air conditioning on a property website have more than doubled over the late spring and summer months compared with last year. Rightmove says it saw a 104% uplift in searches on its website between May 1st and July 31st compared with the same period a year earlier.
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1: It's going to be warm and humid as heavy showers and thunderstorms clear. Sunny spells on the way for most, but showers will continue elsewhere with temperatures reaching 27 Celsius.
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8: Good morning and welcome to the Saturday Breakfast Show here on Wey Valley Radio with me, Lizzie. I am absolutely delighted and honoured to be taking over on Saturday mornings from Val, who I know you have enjoyed listening to for many years. Well, we've got exactly the same fantastic mix of music from yesterday and today, as well as all the local news and information you need and that you've come to expect from us here on Wey Valley Radio to keep you well informed about what's happening in and around Alton over the next couple of weeks. We've also got some new features too, and the first of those is the Saturday Starter. So let's start today with a fantastic track from Bill Withers. I'm sure you'll know it well. It's beautiful, it's uplifting, it's just what we all need to get the weekend off to a great start. So whether you are unloading the dishwasher, packing the car up for the kids because you're going to head off somewhere, driving to work, whatever you're doing this Saturday morning, I hope you really enjoy this. It's 1977, it's Bill
9: Withers. Lovely day.
8: It's a lovely day. Now, next Saturday, there should be another lovely day in Alton because it is the Lions Classic Car Show. Have you been before? I have been before, and I'm not someone that's massively into cars, but I am into sort of style and vintage and that kind of thing. And some of the cars are really so, so beautiful. Yeah, it's really, really worth a trip. And in addition to what they normally put on, they've got a couple of extra things going on this year, a couple of extra activities. So they have got the French Connection. So they're going to have a little Café Quarter, where they're going to have some beautiful French cars, live music from a French singer, Muriel, and also some rather fun Allo Allo characters. Remember that? So, yeah, that sounds really good. They've got Wings and Wheels as well, where they're celebrating 90 years of the Spitfire, and they've got some exhibits to do with that, including the Aston Martin DBS Super Leisurer Concorde Edition. And they've got a kids' zone as well, where kids can climb aboard a top fun Spitfire plane. So loads and loads going on next Saturday. It runs across the whole day from 10 until 4, and of course is in the High Street, which is completely cordoned off for it. So yeah, I'm definitely going to go down there next Saturday.

changes. And next from Miley Cyrus Mortaloos. And after that, we will do the local weather, because that's always important, isn't it? And I've got the feeling it might be a little bit cooler next week. But let's take a look after this next track from Miley Cyrus Mortaloos.

Right, let's take a look at the local weather. You obviously get the national weather after the news every hour on Wave Valley Radio, but let's have a look at the local picture. So, today is set to be partly cloudy with long sunny spells developing. Sunday, tomorrow will begin sunny, but there will be areas of cloud which are expected to move in during the afternoon. Monday will be largely dry, but with an area of rain that may move in from the northwest. Rain, fancy that, towards the end of the day. But what about the temperatures this week? So today, a high of 23, tomorrow 21, Monday 21, Tuesday 21, Wednesday 20, Thursday 20. So yes, a little bit cooler this week, and even the chance of the odd spot of rain. I think I'm going to be dancing in the rain if we get any rain. I don't know about you, but I'm really looking forward to a drop of rain. Okay, let's go to Martha Reeves and the Vandellas next, and Dancing in the Street.

0: We have got the showbiz news coming up fairly shortly, but I thought I'd let you know about another new feature that's coming up later on in the show, which is a look ahead at things that are coming out in terms of new music, new films, new streaming that you can get on your telebox. I've got one lined up for later in the show, but if you have got any that you can recommend that you think it would be good to share, you know, thinking about the wider audience, of course, then do get in touch with me. As I say, the deadline is Friday morning for technical reasons, but you can easily drop me an email on lizzie.ryan@wayvalleyradio.uk and I'll take a look and see if we can share it with a wider audience. Okay, see you after the showbiz news.
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5: Well, Shaz announced she's leaving Loose Women to focus on acting. The 68-year-old has appeared on the panel show on and off for 25 years. But she says she wants to follow the most wonderful opportunities she was being offered in acting. In a post on Instagram, she says the show has been a part of her and her family's life for well nearly a quarter of a century. Matthew McConaughey has revealed he turned down Pedro Pascal's role in The Last of Us. The Interstellar star says he seriously considered accepting the part of Joel Miller in the post-apocalyptic series, but wasn't really acting at that time. He says that the script was really good and he was excited about it. And a filmmaker and mother of three from County Fermanagh is to go up against Hollywood heavyweights in an Oscar Gateway Festival. Animated short film Wild Kind is nominated at the Holy Shorts Film Festival and will be screened at the famous TCL Chinese Theatre on Hollywood's Walk of Fame. Winners are announced at a gala with several categories carrying Oscar qualifying.
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Justin Timberlake and Perfect. Now, here is one for your diary if you run a business, because the Surrey Business Amazon Growth Summit is a not-for-profit day at the Bush Hotel in Farnham on Wednesday the 16th of September, raising money for Young Enterprise, the charity that helps young people into business. 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

Lovely song from Dionne Warwick there. That's what friends are for. Now, if you have got a birthday coming up, or somebody you know has got a birthday coming up, or something to celebrate, maybe you know somebody who's getting married, or something exciting is happening, maybe you've got somebody you know who's graduating, or, you know, a special event, then I now have my own email address on Wave Valley Radio where you can contact me directly if you would like me to mention it on air next Saturday. So the deadline for technical reasons is Friday morning. So if you contact me before Friday morning at 9 o'clock, I will do my very, very best, 9 o'clock in the morning that is, my very, very best to mention your special event on air on the Saturday. So, email address is Lizzie with a Y dot Ryan at wayvalleyradio.uk. Just send me a little note and I'll get it into the show. We've got Journey next and don't

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2: We had the showbiz news not that long ago, and I wondered whether the next call to arms might be of interest to you, because the Hollybourne Theatre, which is our own little bit of showbiz, isn't it, in this part of Hampshire, are looking for volunteers to help bring their shows to life. So if you're thinking this autumn of trying something new, they're looking for volunteers 18 plus to help with sound and lighting at their productions. Now obviously if you've got some experience, fantastic, but if not, they're happy to train you up too. You'll be working with sound and audio equipment and creating the right atmosphere on stage, and doesn't that make a huge difference to performances and how successful they are? So if you are interested, do look on our Facebook page, Way Valley Radio, which is an incredibly useful source of information. And if you hear any of us talking about things on the radio and you think, oh my goodness, that went quickly, I've forgotten what they said, we can always go back, because most of the things that we mention are on the website too. So yeah, do get in contact with the Hollybourne Theatre and get involved. Give it a go. Sounds great, doesn't it? Okay, we're going to Tayo Cruz now and Dynamite.

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4: Manchester City manager Enzo Maresca has remained tight-lipped over further potential arrivals and departures at the club this summer. His comments come amid continued speculation linking Rodri with a move to Barcelona, with City reportedly keen on Chelsea midfielder Enzo Fernandez.
5: For sure there are things that we need to do. Now how many, I don't know. Can be one, can be two, depends also if we... if players, they're going to leave.
4: It's the start of the new EFL season as Wolves play their first championship game in 8 years following their relegation from the Premier League. Blackburn are their opponents as Rovers make the trip to Molineux. One other piece of football news and tributes have been paid to European Cup winner and former Aston Villa and Manchester United goalkeeper Jimmy Rimmer, who's died at the age of 78. And there are 6 gold medals up for grabs at the European Athletics Championships in Birmingham. Keely Hodgkinson looks to defend her title in the women's 800 metres, while Sarnel Hughes going for glory in the men's 200 metres.
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1: Sport.

Desiree and life. Now, something I thought I would mention this week, because I live quite near to the community centre. I live in the centre of town, and I walked past the community centre this week, and it reminded me, because it was the day when they were meeting, about Andy's Man Club. Now, if you don't know about Andy's Man Club, it's a great organisation. It is for men to get together, to have a chat, to support good mental health. It's completely non-judgmental. It's just, you know, man-to-man, peer-to-peer, a support group for anybody 18 plus to talk. And a reminder that if you don't know about it, they meet on Mondays between 7 and 9. They don't meet if it's a bank holiday, and of course there is one coming up a bit later in August, isn't there? But yeah, every Monday between 7 and 9 at the community centre. Okay, next we are going to go to Sam Smith and Diamonds.

Sam Smith and Diamonds here on Wey Valley Radio on Saturday morning on The Breakfast Show. I wonder how you're listening this morning. Are you listening on 101.1 FM? Are you listening on your Alexa? Or are you listening on DAB? Which is very exciting that we're now on DAB. So you can listen to us a little bit further afield and in the car and in all sorts of places. So if you are listening on DAB, a particularly warm welcome this morning. We've got one more track coming up before the 8 o'clock news. It's from 1980. It's Robert Palmer. It's a track about relationships, and it's called Johnny and Mary.

0: Millions of people across England and Wales have received an emergency alert warning against lighting anything that could spark a wildfire. A temporary ban on disposable barbecues is now in place following fires in the West Midlands. Emma Teasdale is from Litterfree Dorset, who run a campaign called Ban the Barbecue.
1: Despite what retailers tell you and what the packaging says, they are not recyclable. It's impossible to recycle a used disposable barbecue effectively. So not only are they a nightmare from that sense, but obviously they're also a massive fire risk.
0: The executive of Network Rail says investigations into the two train derailments in 2 days will look at all possible causes and factors. It's after a Great Anglia train derailed in Essex less than 24 hours after a Southern Rail service also came off the tracks. And more than 4 out of 5 adults in Britain have taken at least one step to cut back on water use in the past month. That's including having shorter showers and not leaving taps running. That's the latest from Radio News Hub. I'm Nathan Beresford.
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5: Dr. Andy Burnham is asking small businesses how the government can help them plan for the long term. He says he has small business owners' backs, having described them as the beating heart of our communities. The Prime Minister is said to want to build a fresh partnership between government and business. It comes after he announced plans to slash tax for pubs, clubs and venues. The boss of insurer Aviva has urged the new Chancellor not to fly kites with prospective policies ahead of the October budget. It's after last year's speculation around pension changes. Chief Executive Dame Amanda Blank says widespread rumours that the government might cut or restrict the 25% tax-free pension lump sum ahead of the autumn budget in 2025 led to a surge in early withdrawals. And searches for homes for sales with air conditioning on a property website have more than doubled over the late spring and summer months compared with

0: last year. Rightmove says it saw 104% uplift in searches on its website between May 1st and July 31st compared with the same period a year earlier.
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3: It's going to be warm and humid as heavy showers and thunderstorms clear. Sunny spells on the way for most, but showers will continue elsewhere with temperatures reaching 27 Celsius.
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morning and welcome to the Saturday Breakfast Show here on Wey Valley Radio. I'm absolutely delighted and honoured to be taking over this slot from Val on Saturday mornings. Val, who I know you've enjoyed listening to for many years. Well, we are going to have the same fantastic mix of music from yesterday and today, as well as local news and information that is useful, I hope, to you so that you know what's happening in and around Alton. So, delighted to have your company this morning. We're going to go straight to a lovely song from Tom Fletcher, One of Us. There's a

I love that track. I hope you really, really did too. That, for me, is one of the joys of Wave Valley Radio. It's music that you haven't heard for a while or you're not very familiar with that just pops up as part of our playlist. And you think, oh, that was really, really nice. So I hope you enjoyed that. Tom Fletcher and One of Us. Now to something perhaps a little bit more familiar. It's Jennifer Lopez and Ain't It Funny.

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Gracie Abrams, I Love You, I'm Sorry. That's been very, very popular, hasn't it? I hope you enjoyed that. Now, one thing we're going to do every Saturday morning, just for a bit of fun, is celebrity birthdays. But don't forget, if it is your birthday, or a special birthday perhaps of somebody you know, and you want to get a shout out on air, then you can email me on lizzie.ryan@wayvalleyradio.uk by Friday morning at 9 o'clock. That's the cut-off point, and I will do my very best to give you a mention on air on the Saturday morning. But what about celebrities? Who is famous? Who's got a birthday today? Well, Jennifer Lawrence has. She was born this day, August the 15th. She's an Oscar-winning actress, isn't she? When I think of her, I think of The Hunger Games for some reason. Maybe you think of other films, but certainly she was pretty amazing, wasn't she, in that film? And also, it's Ben Affleck's birthday. He won an Oscar at the age of just 25. Do you remember what film he won an Oscar for? Well, it was Good Will Hunting. So, yeah, it's his birthday today. All right. Charlie XCX next, and Boys. I was

Turn Back the Clock from Johnny Hates Jazz. Now, every Saturday, we are going to have a track that turns back the clock for us. It's going to be a song that takes you right back. And I want you to have a think about where you were, if you're old enough to have been alive when this track first came out, which I suspect most people listening this morning will have been, because we're going back to 1995, and a very successful track. Well, the most successful track probably from this group of all time, because it is Wonderwall. Where were you in 1995 when Wonderwall came out? I was in my mid-20s, and it really was quite groundbreaking. I've always wondered what Wonderwall really means, and there's lots of kind of stories around it about whether it was to do with Noel Gallagher and Meg Matthews, who was his girlfriend and then wife, and it was a kind of homage to her. But I think a lot of people think of Wonderwall, don't they, for many different reasons, and what is your own individual Wonderwall, something that kind of got you through the tough times. Well, whatever you were, whatever you were doing when Wonderwall came out, or if you're new to it, or you were born after 1995, I know you'll know it, I know you'll enjoy it. Here it is, Oasis and Wonderwall.

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1: If you have got kids to entertain this summer, we've been talking about this a lot on Mondays when I was doing the Monday breakfast show. There are loads of things going on in and around Alton, many of which are free. And I wonder whether you've yet been to Fun Fridays in the Park. Now, yesterday was Yo Chi, mind and body workshop for kids. And this Friday coming up is another kind of physical thing, but this time it's dance, fitness, Zumba Kids, which is just the sort of thing I would have taken my girls to, I think. It would have let off a bit of steam there and had a bit of exercise. So it's Fun Fridays. It's every 2 o'clock in the public gardens, 2 till 3. And if it rains, which, you know, you never know, there might be a little bit of rain this week. We talked about the local weather, didn't we, in the last hour of the show, and we'll come back to it again. So maybe there's a small chance of a little bit of rain. Then it moves inside, which is great. You don't therefore need to worry that you're not going to be able to do something on a Friday, because you are totally covered. It goes to the assembly rooms if there's any rain. So yeah, great season of things that they've got on Fridays in the public gardens.

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2: You probably think you're pretty good at multitasking behind the wheel. I mean, you have to multitask to drive. So what's wrong with checking your phone? The thing is, your brain simply doesn't work. For quick reply, affects your concentration, and makes you less able to react to hazards. If you use a mobile phone while driving, you're 4 times more likely to crash. 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
3: Manchester City manager Enzo Maresca has remained tight-lipped over further potential arrivals and departures at the club this summer. His comments come amid continued speculation linking Rodri with a move to Barcelona, with City reportedly keen on Chelsea midfielder Enzo Fernandez.
4: For sure there are things that we need to do. Now how many, I don't know. Can be one, can be two, depends also if we... if players they're gonna leave.
3: It's the start of the new EFL season as Wolves play their first championship game in 8 years following their relegation from the Premier League. Blackburn are their opponents as Rovers make the trip to Molineux. One other piece of football news and tributes have been paid to European Cup winner and former Aston Villa and Manchester United goalkeeper Jimmy Rimmer, who's died at the age of 78. And there are 6 gold medals up for grabs at the European Athletics Championships in Birmingham. Keely Hodgkinson looks to defend her title in the women's 800 metres, while Sarnell Hughes going for glory in the men's 200 metres.
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I think we'll come back to the local weather now, just before we head up to the 9 o'clock news, and then, of course, the national weather, which follows it, because there is hope on the horizon for people like me and probably people like you as well, who have been struggling a little bit with this excessive heat that we've had for weeks and weeks and weeks and weeks, because it's getting a little bit cooler next week. Let's take a look. So today is set to be partly cloudy, but nonetheless with long sunny spells developing. Tomorrow, Sunday, will begin sunny, but with areas of cloud which are expected to move in during the afternoon. Monday will be largely dry, but with an area of rain which may move in from the northwest towards the end of the day. I think I'm going to be dancing in the rain in my garden if that happens. And let's look at the temperatures for the week ahead. So today, 23. Tomorrow, 21. Monday, also 21. And Tuesday, 21. Wednesday, 20. And Thursday, 20. So a cooler week. How interesting is that? And potentially what a relief that is for most of us. Ironically, the next track that we're going to play is called Cold. Here it is.

Oh, I hope you really enjoyed that. Walking on Sunshine, Katrina and the Waves. And heading up to the 9 o'clock news, another great track now from Aretha Franklin and George Michael. I Knew You Were Waiting.

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1: Millions of people across England and Wales have received an emergency alert warning against lighting anything that could spark a wildfire. A temporary ban on disposable barbecues is now in place following fires in the West Midlands. Emma Teasdale is from Litter-Free Dorset, who run a campaign called Ban the Barbecue.
2: Despite what retailers tell you and what the packaging says, they are not recyclable. It's impossible to recycle a used disposable barbecue effectively. So not only are they a nightmare from that sense, but obviously they're also a massive fire risk.
1: The executive of Network Rail says investigations into the two train derailments in 2 days will look at all possible causes and factors. It's after a Great Anglia train derailed in Essex less than 24 hours after a Southern Rail service also came off the tracks. And more than 4 out of 5 adults in Britain have taken at least one step to cut back on water use in the past month. That's including having shorter showers and not leaving taps running. That's the latest from Radio News Hub. I'm Nathan Beresford.
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1: It's going to be warm and humid as heavy showers and thunderstorms clear. Sunny spells on the way for most, but showers will continue elsewhere with temperatures reaching 27 Celsius.
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A very good morning to you and welcome to Saturday Breakfast here on Wave Valley Radio with me, Lizzie. I've taken over from Val. I'm very, very honoured to have taken over from Val on Saturday mornings, who I know you've enjoyed listening to for many, many years. We're playing the same great mix of music from yesterday and today, and of course, as you would expect, bringing you the local news and information from our area so that you're well informed about what is happening in and around Alton over the coming weeks. So, if you've been with me since seven, thank you so much for your company. I hope you've really enjoyed the music. If you've just joined me, you're very, very welcome indeed. Let's get this last hour of the show going now with the Tramps and Disco Inferno.

Taylor Swift and all of the girls you've loved before. Now, I think we should have a look at the local weather, because obviously you had the national weather after the 9 o'clock news, but the local weather is very important, isn't it? And I think there's some good news in the weather this week for those of us that have been feeling just a little bit overwhelmed over this summer period by some of the temperatures that we have experienced. Let's take a look at this coming week. So today, Saturday, is set to be partly cloudy with long sunny spells developing. Tomorrow, Sunday, will begin sunny, but areas of cloud are expected to move in during the afternoon. Monday will be largely dry, but with an area of rain, which may move in from the northwest towards the end of the day. Rain. Yes, you did hear that word correctly. There could be some rain on Monday. But what about the temperatures? Because I don't know about you, that is the crucial thing for me. So today, a maximum of 23. Sunday, 21. Monday, 21. Tuesday, 21. Wednesday, 20. Thursday, 20. So, dare I say it, touching some wood as I say this, a little bit cooler and more doable, more manageable. So I hope that's good news for you on this Saturday morning. Fingers crossed, that's the last of the heat wave behind us.

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4: I do my makeup in somebody else's car. We all

Your Day and Green Light. Now, if you've just tuned in this last hour, you won't have heard me say that we've got a few new features on Saturday, which I hope you're going to really, really enjoy. We've done a Saturday starter, which we're going to do every week. We've done a track that takes you back, and we've also done celebrity birthdays. Now, today is the birthday of Jennifer Lawrence, who you probably remember from The Hunger Games. But I'm going to ask you a little question, a little quiz question every week about somebody who's celebrating a celebrity birthday. So here comes the question on Jennifer Lawrence. I will give you the answer after the next track. So Jennifer Lawrence celebrates her birthday today. She is 36 today. But which film won her the Oscar for Best Actress? Was it A, The Hunger Games, B, Silver Linings Playbook, or C, American Hustle, or D, Joy? Okay. A, The Hunger Games, B, Silver Linings Playbook, C, American Hustle, or D, Joy, which I haven't seen yet. Really want to see Joy. That's just reminded me. Okay, so have a little think about that one, and I will tell you after the next track, which we've got coming up right now. It is Bette Davis, Eyes.

0: when she snows you. So, here comes the answer to the quiz question. It is about Jennifer Lawrence, whose birthday it is today. The question was, which film won her the Oscar for Best Actress? The Hunger Games, Silver Linings Playbook, American Hustle, or Joy? The answer is, drum roll, Silver Linings Playbook. So if you got that right, well done. If, like me, you thought it was Hunger Games, I'm afraid, good luck next time. But yeah, we'll do a question about the celebrity birthday every week as part of our features here on the Saturday Morning Breakfast Show. Now, talking about birthdays, if it is your birthday, a special birthday for you or for somebody you know or love, or a wedding perhaps in your family coming up, or something really important that you'd like a shout out for on the radio, then do drop me a line. It is Lizzie with a Y dot Ryan at wayvalleyradio.uk. And if you do that by 9 o'clock on Friday morning, which is a little bit of a technical deadline, I'm afraid we've got, I will do my very best to give you a shout out on the Saturday Breakfast Show. So I look forward to hearing all your special events and giving them a shout out, as I say, next week.
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take that. And of course, could it be magic? Now, did you go to the Alton Arts Festival? I actually was very lucky and I did go to the Alton Arts Festival. I went to see a play, which was very, very funny indeed. It was up at the theatre at the college and we had a really good evening. If you did go, or even if you didn't, they are interested in hearing your thoughts as they potentially plan, I hope, for the next one. So if you go to our Facebook page, Away a Valley or Radio, you will see a link on there to a very simple little questionnaire. It takes 5 minutes. Just click on there and give them some feedback so they can plan for the next one. I know that they would really appreciate that. Okay, we're going to Anastasia next, and I'm out of love.

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2: Have you got something to watch this week that is going to be new for you? Somebody perhaps has recommended something to you, some new music, a new film, something in the cinema, something that's being streamed. I thought we would, towards the end of the show, every week, have a kind of cultural drop of something new that you might enjoy. Now, this isn't a new film, but it's new to the iPlayer. So here's a little recommendation for the week that I hope you might enjoy. It is a film, as I say, called Red Eye, and it's on the iPlayer, on the BBC iPlayer. It's going to be there for 4 months. You've got plenty of time to watch it if you would like to. And it is a suspense thriller. It stars Rachel McAdams and Cillian Murphy, and it's about two people who don't know each other, or do they, who are travelling back home to Miami on a turbulent night flight. The character played by Rachel McAdams finds herself sat next to this very, very charming man, or he appears to be charming, until he informs her partway through the flight that, in fact, he is an operative in a complex political assassination plot, which she is embroiled in. It really is a great kind of on the edge of your seat thriller. I love films set in airports and on flights. I don't know, they just seem to have something about them that makes them very watchable indeed. So, as I say, it's on the iPlayer, it's Red Eye. If you fancy a really good thriller this week, that could be a good one to watch. Okay. As you know, we're playing music from yesterday and today here on Wave Valley Radio. So from yesterday, here is an absolute classic. I hope you're going to enjoy it. Neil Diamond, Sweet Caroline.

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1: 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But there are people just up the road who haven't found us yet. In Farringdon, East Tisted, out towards Borden. Now we're on DAB Plus across East Hampshire. Almost 67,000 people who can hear the station. A lot of them don't know yet. So tell them about it. Tell them to menu, scan, look for W Valley. Wey Valley Radio. We're still on 101.1 FM, now on DAB+.
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Howard Jones. Things can only get better. Now, we've come to the end of the show. 3 hours have gone in an absolute flash. I've thoroughly enjoyed every minute of it. Thank you so much for your company. I hope you've enjoyed the music too. Don't forget that you can reach out and contact me on my email address, lizzie.ryan@wayvalleyradio.uk. If you've got a special birthday, a wedding, something else you want to shout out for this week, you know, do get in touch. And as long as you do so before 9 o'clock on Friday, I will do my very best to mention you on the show. Just a final thing I thought I would say. I know GCSEs are out this week. Good luck to anybody getting the results. They don't define you, remember, and there's plenty of opportunities out there if it doesn't go according to plan. But well done you if it has. Good luck to anybody getting exam results this week. Okay, let's go out on a great song from Blondie from 1980. You'll probably remember it well. It's an absolutely lovely track. I shall see you next Saturday. Have a great week. Call me.

0: Millions of people across England and Wales have received an emergency alert warning against lighting anything that could spark a wildfire. A temporary ban on disposable barbecues is now in place following fires in the West Midlands. Emma Teasdale is from Litterfree Dorset, who run a campaign called Ban the Barbecue.
1: Despite what retailers tell you and what the packaging says, they are not recyclable. It's impossible to recycle a used disposable barbecue effectively. So not only are they a nightmare from that sense, but obviously they're also a massive fire risk.
0: The executive of Network Rail says investigations into the two train derailments in 2 days will look at all possible causes and factors. It's after a Great Anglia train derailed in Essex less than 24 hours after a Southern Rail service also came off the tracks. And more than 4 out of 5 adults in Britain have taken at least one step to cut back on water use in the past month. That's including having shorter showers and not leaving taps running. That's the latest from Radio News Hub. I'm Nathan Beresford.
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5: Manchester City manager Enzo Maresca has remained tight-lipped over further potential arrivals and departures at the club this summer. His comments come amid continued speculation linking Rodri with a move to Barcelona, with City reportedly keen on Chelsea midfielder Enzo Fernandez.
6: For sure there are things that we need to do. Now how many, I don't know. Can be one, can be two, depends also if we... if player they're gonna leave.
5: It's the start of the new EFL season as Wolves play their first championship game in 8 years following their relegation from the Premier League. Blackburn are their opponents as Rovers make the trip to Molineux. One other piece of football news and tributes have been paid to European Cup winner and former Aston Villa and Manchester United goalkeeper Jimmy Rimmer, who's died at the age of 78. And there are 6 gold medals up for grabs at the European Athletics Championships in Birmingham. Keely Hodgkinson looks to defend her title in the women's 800 metres, while Sarnel Hughes going for glory in the men's 200 metres.
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0: It's going to be warm and humid as heavy showers and thunderstorms clear. Sunny spells on the way for most, but showers will continue elsewhere with temperatures reaching 27 Celsius.
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George Q there, and she's just a little one lost. What a shame for the girl. Somebody want to help her out? You know, give her a map, something like that. You know, call the AA. Anything to help. How are you? It's good morning. It's Paul Smyre here on Wave Valley Radio 101.1. On Digital Plus, of course. Isn't that wonderful now? And, of course, we are also on your smart speaker. Don't forget, shout out your smart speaker. Play Wave Valley Radio. And there we are. Me, I'm with you now for the next hour and 45 minutes. Isn't that just going to drive you nuts? I do apologise. All I can say is let's just take it one step at a time.

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1: OMC there at 24 minutes past 10 o'clock, and how bizarre. Well, I'll tell you what's not bizarre, and this is some paid-for information there from friends at Unicorn Orange in Farnham. Now, if you're in business, this is going to be ideal for you. It's a Surrey Business Amazon Growth Summit. And when is it? It's going to be on the 16th of September. And that's a Wednesday, just in case you didn't know that. And it's going to be at the Bush Hotel in Farnham. Now, what's it all about? It's a charity that's raising money for Young Enterprise, for a start. It's to help young people get into business, which is no bad thing in these tough times. So if we can help them in any way, shape, form, get them into business, this could be for you. How much is it going to cost you? £10.25. It includes a booking fee and the lunch is included as well. So it's a not-for-profit in aid of Young Enterprise. It's a great thing to do. Why aren't you doing it? You want to do it? Get in touch with them now. Who is it? As I said before, it's Unicorn Orange that are running it, and it's the Surrey Business Amazon Growth Summit. And what a great idea it is. What can we play after that? I don't know, really. How about this? Pet Shop Boys, Suburbia. That's a good idea.

Gloria Estefan there, and Can't Stay Away From You. Well, Can't Stay Away From You, that's for sure, but it's usually due to the traffic problems, so let's just check them out. A little bit early in the programme we might do, just to see what's going on. One round Alton itself, no particular problems. A31 out of Alton going southbound. The only issue is there, of course, you've got Boomtown on at the moment, so there's still quite a bit of traffic around Boomtown, and likely to continue as well today and tomorrow. And then on late tomorrow night, when it finishes, and throughout the early hours of Monday morning and up until probably early hours of the afternoon of Monday, it's going to be extremely congested around that exit point there. So many people get off there. 60,000 people coming off. My goodness me, that's a heck of a lot of people. Fair few cars as well. So I would avoid the A31 around the Boomtown area. That's just at the end of the Oldsford bypass there. And what else can I say, really, apart from avoid it? Because also you can't join the M3 northbound at the Winchester Junction there either. So that's really adding to all this congestion. So it's going to be extremely congested around those areas, I would say, certainly today, tomorrow, and even more so on Monday. If you can avoid it, so much the better. Heading south, of course, you've got problems there on the A27 westbound. That's closed at the moment and is likely to stay closed until Thursday due to issues regarding the fire down there. How are you going to get past it? Well, there's no easy way, I have to say. Lyndhurst is absolutely chock-a-block. I don't think that's going to change much anytime soon. It also looks like they've closed a couple of roads down that way as well. But I can't just see which ones you are. So if you're heading towards the New Forest, just be aware that you are going to have some really major disruption around there. It doesn't seem as though it's going to change anytime soon. Same coming out of Southampton as well. It all looking pretty, you know, it looks as though it's going to be pretty busy, that's for sure, whichever way you look at it. And I can't see that there's any easy route. I mean, people were saying, oh, we go down towards Bewley and that way around. Well, okay, that's fine, but then everybody else is thinking exactly the same. So that's probably about your best bet at the moment. But remember, the roads are very narrow. There's a 40-mile-an-hour speed restriction, and it's just going to make it unpleasant in this hot weather. So if you can avoid it, I suggest you do. What else is going on elsewhere? Well, this all seems to be happening down towards the southwest at the moment. That's where all the problems are arising from. Roads have been shut. As I said, you need to check with local authorities there, because they are changing on an almost an hourly basis, really, as these fires are taking hold. If you go the other way, down to up towards Farnham, that's not too bad until you get to Farnham, and then, of course, you get the problems around the congestion around the Farnham bypass, and then going up the Hogsback, that looks okay. Around Guildford, a little bit of traffic, but not too bad, to be honest. And heading up to London, that's okay as well. So if you're going anyway, I'd get up to the Big Smoke today rather than down to the coast. It's going to be busy whichever way you go. Other than that, just stay in the back garden, get the paddling pool out, put a sandpit, and that's it, you're by the beach. Nobody would know any different. I don't think there's any particular problems down A32. I came up there this way this morning, it looked okay. I can't see anything, and so just be aware, Boomtown's on at the moment. That's going to be your biggest issue, with the junction closed northbound to join the M3. So it's going to be a lot more traffic coming Alton's way, I think, on the A31 bypass to try and get around that. So that's about it. I'll have a look at the trains in a little while, but in the meanwhile, this is Coldplay, and they're saying, well, that's Viva La Vida. Well, why not?

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1: Is your business hard to find online? 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
3: Tank fly, boss walk, jam, nitty gritty. 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This is Jam Hot. 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
1: I don't know about Jam Hot. It's dubbed to be good to me. An international beat there. Now, what's happening on the railways? So we've heard, unfortunately, there's been some tragedies over the last few days with derailments that have happened over in Essex. We say suspect may well be due to the heat. So how's it affecting us here down in Alton? Well, it all seems to be going well at the moment. Everything's going on time. There's no particular problems, although I suspect trains might be running that wee bit slower over some of the sections. If you're going for the next one, which you thought was the 10-4, 44, don't bother, it's halfway to Bentley by now because it's already departed, but you've got time. No, time to go into a local cafe and get a coffee or a bite to eat or something of that nature. How about a bacon butty? You can't go wrong with that, can you? Can't go wrong. Bacon butty. It doesn't matter. Any time of the year, any time of the day comes to make it. Doesn't have to be breakfast. But anyway, you've got plenty of time. The next train to go up is 11:15 and that's off platform 2 as well. So you need it to be off platform 2 because you have the bacon butty, of course you've got to walk it off and then so go up the stairs and down the stairs to the side. And all will be good. So that continues right through until 7:30, 8 o'clock tonight when it goes to the hourly service. As I said, don't anticipate any problems, but of course we know that these things can just change in a matter of a moment. So just keep your eye on the local train times and you'll know what's going on. This is Odyssey. Not the Odyssey. Not the one that's just come out. It's not Matt Damon. Don't get excited. It's Inside Out, though. Mm-hmm.

So the time now is 8 minutes to 11 o'clock. Good heavens, how did that get around so quick? Is there much coming up in Alton over the next week? Well, there's a few things, but not that many. Just a reminder that Yoga in the Parks is on tomorrow morning. Again, registration 9:15, 9:30 till 10:30, relaxation up with yoga. All you need is your mat, your water, and just a ready smile. That's all you need, and do just enjoy that just feeling of just being led into an area of tranquility. Have you had that before? No, I haven't either, and I haven't been up to the moon either. So that's tomorrow, and then also in the public gardens tomorrow, but tomorrow afternoon, you've got Music in the Park. Yes, it continues apace from 2 till 4 tomorrow afternoon, and this time it is going to be saxophony. Oh, yes. Took some while, so I had to work out how to say that. It's saxophony. I'll say it again because it's so good. It's an afternoon of sunshine, of course, community and live music. Saxophony, well, guess what they play? Yes, saxophones. So it's going to be wonderful. I think you'll really enjoy tomorrow afternoon, even more so than some of the others, which I'm sure you have. How much is it going to cost you? Not a bean. It's free. It's presented by our local town council. Thank you so much for them. So in the public gardens from 2 o'clock till 4 o'clock tomorrow afternoon. Now, this is a question I've got a feeling lots of ladies throughout the land many times have said this. Where's my husband?

Do you know, I don't think Roy ever actually found out. Anyway, I don't like to put anything on him, right, but maybe this has something to do. It turns up to the 11 o'clock news is this by The Strangler. Strange, it'll go.

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1: Millions of people across England and Wales have received an emergency alert warning against lighting anything that could spark a wildfire. A temporary ban on disposable barbecues is now in place following fires in the West Midlands. Emma Teasdale is from Litter-Free Dorset, who run a campaign called Ban the Barbecue.
2: Despite what retailers tell you and what the packaging says, they are not recyclable. It's impossible to recycle a used disposable barbecue effectively. So not only...

0: a nightmare from that sense, but obviously they're also a massive fire risk.
1: The executive of Network Rail says investigations into the two train derailments in 2 days will look at all possible causes and factors. It's after a Great Anglia train derailed in Essex less than 24 hours after a Southern Rail service also came off the tracks. And more than 4 out of 5 adults in Britain have taken at least one step to cut back on water use in the past month. That's including having shorter showers and not leaving taps running. That's the latest from Radio News Hub. I'm Nathan Beresford.
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1: It's going to be warm and humid as heavy showers and thunderstorms clear. Sunny spells on the way for most, but showers will continue elsewhere with temperatures reaching 27 Celsius.
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10 minutes past the 11. Welcome back to the second hour of the programme. This is Paul Smyth here on Wave Valley Radio 101.1 FM and also on your smart speaker. Yes, oh, very good stuff. Don't forget, say to your smart speaker, play Wave Valley Radio, and it does. And finally, we have arrived on the big scene now. DAB Plus, we're on DAB Plus as well. So if you've got DAB Radio, but make sure it's a Plus, then you can get us on there as well. Isn't that just wonderful? Isn't it? Is it? No, okay, well, fair enough. You mean to say you can hear me even clearer now, which is really quite troubling for you. Okay, and you're going to do what? You're going to notify the authorities? Well, I think that's a bit mean, isn't it? I mean, you wouldn't call it Sweetie Sing, would you? I mean, you too might, but they wouldn't.

Olivia Dean, and she's on a dive. Where she's diving to, I have absolutely no idea whatsoever. Now, if you're looking for something to do this Saturday evening with the kids just to escape the sun, fancy a silent disco? Do you do? Well, okay, let me tell you all about it then. There's a family silent disco on at the Alton Maltings. They're running a special last-minute offer at the door on the night. So, cold pavements only. It's £5 per person, no booking fees. It's a cool breeze and indoor shade to beat the summer heat. There's glowing headphones provided on arrival, and there's chilled drinks available on the at the bar, and there's easy free parking on site. So why don't you just pop along, grab a drink, hit the dance floor, and make some great memories with your family and friends. When's it on? This evening, 6 o'clock till 8 at the Alton Maltings. I'd say it's just £5 per person. Do you know what? I tell you what, if you've never been to a silent disco before, it's hilarious, because you could be booging away there to your own particular music, and the person status opposite you could be booging away to their own music. It could be completely different, and that's what's the funny bit about it. And also, if you take your headphones off for a second and just watch people, it looks like they're just dancing to nothing. So go along. The kids will love it. It'll be great fun. And this is one thing you can't do, and that is by the Carpenters. Yesterday Once More. Would it be useful if we could go back a day? Oh, gosh, yes.

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Daft Punk there and Pharrell Williams with Get Lucky, 27 minutes past 11 o'clock. What about the weather? Is it going to continue the same? Well, yes, it is, pretty much, for most of this week. It might be a bit of cloud around. It might not be quite so warm. It's going to be 27 degrees today, though, with a gentle breeze. Pretty much the same tomorrow, a bit more cloud around. And that continues throughout the week. The temperature's just easing off a little bit throughout the week until the weekend. So 26 on Monday, it looks like it's going to be the highest for the week. Then it goes down to 22. And then at the weekend, 22, with the possibility of some rain showers as well. But it's only 20% on Saturday, 30% on Sunday. So, well, we don't know, do we really? And as for the outlook the following week, yeah, sunshine and showers throughout the week. Temperatures around about 23 degrees, but still very pleasant. That's all you can say, really. And the rain is only coming down in dribs and drabs. It's just not going to help us a great deal. This is Chaka Khan, and Ain't Nobody.

24 minutes to midday. Chris Rea there and The Road to Hell Part 2. Don't know what happened to Part 1, but anyway, yeah, that's Part 2, so it must have been pretty bad. So you can always get caught in the M25 these days, that's the thing, I suppose. Anyway, well, what's happening with the footy? Well, the first team, the big boys, what are they up to? The championship starts today, I believe, and Saints don't play. Now, isn't that great? They're not playing till tomorrow. They're in the half one kickoff at Watford tomorrow afternoon. Pompey, meanwhile, are at home to QPR, 3 o'clock kickoff, and Aldershot are also at home today. They play Hartlepool, so wish all them well. But of course, the most important team is our very own Alton Town. And how did they get on in the FA Cup replay? Well, unfortunately, they lost 2-0 at home to Yateley in the replay last Tuesday. But cup action continues apace. The FA VAR's first qualifying round is this afternoon. So if you're in the vicinity, why don't you go across to the exclusive network stadium down there on Anstey Road? Alton versus Bagshot Lee. So it's going to be quite a good match, and we can only keep our fingers crossed that Alton do come out of this one triumphant. And they're back in action again in cup action this coming Tuesday, also at home against East Cowes Victoria. That's in the Hampshire Senior Cup first round. And then next week, well, thank goodness for that, we're back into the Premier Division South of the combined counties. They're away to Chipstead. And the following week, would you believe they're away yet again, but to Yateley United. So maybe the opportunity for a little bit of revenge against them and get 3 points off them. So all coming up. If you're around this afternoon or on Tuesday evening, then why don't you pop along and support your local side. This is Depeche Mode. Enjoy the silence. I guarantee that's one thing you won't have the opportunity to do at Alton Town.

It's just come up to 18 minutes to midday. Now, if you want something to do with the kids this week, midweek, perfect timing. Weather's going to be still nice, but a little bit cooler. And when is it? It's Wednesday the 19th from 2:30 to 5, so it's not too long. What is it? It's a fun-filled, Hawaii-themed family afternoon. And where is it exactly? Alton Place Care Home. Alton, that's the new one, the big one, as you're coming out of Alton, heading south. You can't miss it. It's usually it's on the right-hand side there. So what have they got? They've got a barbecue, a bouncy castle, they've got a singer, games, and much more. They even have a CPR and defibrillator awareness session by Daisy First Aid. How about that? So bring the family, come along, and for a lovely afternoon of fun there at the Hawaii-themed family day at Alton Place Care Home, 2:30 till 5, this coming Wednesday. Isn't going to cost you a bean. This is, who is it? Oh, it is Michael Jackson, Human Nature.

Just gone 14 minutes to midday now. A very important date for you. Got to tell you about this. You know all about it. I know you do, but I'm just telling you again. It's this coming Saturday. The High Street will be closed. Absolutely shut. You cannot be able to get down it at all. Is there a reason for it from 10 o'clock till 4? Yes, there is. The Alton Clients Club have closed it. Why have they closed it? They have closed it because it is the Alton Classic Car Show 2026, yay! And they've got a special feature on this year, it's the French Connection. So it's a fantastic family day out for the whole family in the heart of Alton. You don't need to go anywhere next Saturday, so make a date for that. It's next Saturday, the 22nd, from 10 o'clock till 4. Takes place across the High Street, in showing features an incredible display of fantastic classic cars, motorcycles and vehicles from across the world, alongside a special themed showcase of French classics for 2026. Okay, so you can expect plenty of Citroens, of course there'll be lots of those, and all the Dianes and everything you could possibly imagine. Live music and performances throughout the day, children's entertainment, interactive activities. There'll be a grand prize draw with fantastic prizes. Of course, all our local shops, cafes, bars, restaurants will all be open and ready to welcome you. And new for this year, there's going to be a children's classic car zone. It's a new feature designed especially for younger visitors and adding even more family fun to the day. And for car lovers, well, what can you say? Hundreds of classic vehicles on display, special featured cars, rare models, enthusiasts and owners from across the south of England. It's a unique chance to get up close and chat with these owners, okay? And of course, you're supporting a great cause. Any proceeds from the event go back into local charities, including St Michael's Hospice, helping support vital care in the community. So don't forget, it's next Saturday from 10 o'clock till 4. We here at Wave Valley Radio will be presenting that as well throughout the day from 10 o'clock till 2. So do come and join us. I hope you can. And this is one of my favourite tracks. I don't know if it's speaking to me specifically from my parents, but maybe it is. Kansas, Carry On Wayward Son. Carry on.

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Robbie Williams there, and All My Life. Well, I'm at All My Life, but all my time is up for this morning, so thanks for your company. I couldn't have done it without you, as usual. I'll be back again on Monday afternoon for the drive time between 4 o'clock and 6. Hope you can join me then. In the meanwhile, it just remains for me to say, stay safe, look after yourselves, look after each other, and the most important thing, of course, is to enjoy life. Now, I'm much here. I've said I'm going to be here on Monday, but I only seem to get sick on weekdays. In fact, I've come to the conclusion I've probably got weekend immune system. Weekend immune... Yeah, I must change the script. Change the script writer, will you? It's getting bad. It's really bad. Ta-ta now.

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0: Radio. Millions of people across England and Wales have received an emergency alert warning against lighting anything that could spark a wildfire. A temporary ban on disposable barbecues is now in place following fires in the West Midlands. Emma Teasdale is from Litter-Free Dorset, who run a campaign called Ban the Barbecue.
1: Despite what retailers tell you and what the packaging says, they are not recyclable. It's impossible to recycle a used disposable barbecue effectively. So not only are they a nightmare from that sense, but obviously they're also a massive fire risk.
0: The executive of Network Rail says investigations into the two train derailments in 2 days will look at all possible causes and factors. It's after a Great Anglia train derailed in Essex less than 24 hours after a Southern Rail service also came off the tracks. And more than 4 out of 5 adults in Britain have taken at least one step to cut back on water use in the past month. That's including having shorter showers and not leaving taps running. That's the latest from Radio News Hub. I'm Nathan Beresford.
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1: It's going to be warm and humid as heavy showers and thunderstorms clear. Sunny spells on the way for most, but showers will continue elsewhere with temperatures reaching 27 Celsius.
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0: Millions of people across England and Wales have received an emergency alert warning against lighting anything that could spark a wildfire. A temporary ban on disposable barbecues is now in place following fires in the West Midlands. Emma Teasdale is from Litter-Free Dorset, who run a campaign called Ban the Barbecue.
1: Despite what retailers tell you and what the packaging says, they are not recyclable. It's impossible to recycle a used disposable barbecue effectively. So not only are they a nightmare from that sense, but obviously they're also a massive fire risk.
0: The executive of Network Rail says investigations into the two train derailments in 2 days will look at all possible causes and factors. It's after a Great Anglia train derailed in Essex less than 24 hours after a Southern Rail service also came off the tracks. And more than 4 out of 5 adults in Britain have taken at least one step to cut back on water use in the past month. That's including having shorter showers and not leaving taps running. That's the latest from Radio News Hub. I'm Nathan Beresford.
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0: It's going to be warm and humid as heavy showers and thunderstorms clear. Sunny spells on the way for most, but showers will continue elsewhere with temperatures reaching 27 Celsius.
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0: Millions of people across England and Wales have received an emergency alert warning against lighting anything that could spark a wildfire. A temporary ban on disposable barbecues is now in place following fires in the West Midlands. Emma Teasdale is from Litterfree Dorset, who run a campaign called Ban the Barbecue.
1: Despite what retailers tell you and what the packaging says, they are not recyclable. It's impossible to recycle a used disposable barbecue effectively. So not only are they a nightmare from that sense, but obviously they're also a massive fire risk.
0: The executive of Network Rail says investigations into the two train derailments in 2 days will look at all possible causes and factors. It's after a Great Anglia train derailed in Essex less than 24 hours after a Southern Rail service also came off the tracks. And more than 4 out of 5 adults in Britain have taken at least one step to cut back on water use in the past month. That's including having shorter showers and not leaving taps running. That's the latest from Radio News Hub. I'm Nathan Beresford.
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5: Dr. Andy Burnham is asking small businesses how the government can help them plan for the long term. He says he has small business owners' backs, having described them as the beaten

0: Heart of our communities. The Prime Minister is said to want to build a fresh partnership between government and business. It comes after he announced plans to slash tax for pubs, clubs and venues. The boss of insurer Aviva has urged the new Chancellor not to fly kites with prospective policies ahead of the October budget. It's after last year's speculation around pension changes. Chief Executive Dame Amanda Blanc says widespread rumours that the government might cut or restrict the 25% tax-free pension lump sum ahead of the autumn budget in 2025 led to a surge in early withdrawals. And searches for homes for sales with air conditioning on a property website have more than doubled over the late spring and summer months compared with last year. Rightmove says it saw 104% uplift in searches on its website between May 1st and July 31st compared with the same period a year earlier.
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3: It's going to be warm and humid as heavy showers and thunderstorms clear. Sunny spells on the way for most, but showers will continue elsewhere with temperatures reaching 27 Celsius.
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1: Millions of people across England and Wales have received an emergency alert warning against lighting anything that could spark a wildfire. A temporary ban on disposable barbecues is now in place following fires in the West Midlands. Emma Teasdale is from Litterfree Dorset, who run a campaign called Ban the Barbecue.
2: Despite what retailers tell you and what the packaging says, they are not recyclable. It's impossible to recycle a used disposable barbecue effectively. So not only are they a nightmare from that sense, but obviously they're also a massive fire risk.
1: The executive of Network Rail says investigations into the two train derailments in 2 days will look at all possible causes and factors. It's after a Great Anglia train derailed in Essex less than 24 hours after a Southern Rail service also came off the tracks. And more than 4 out of 5 adults in Britain have taken at least one step to cut back on water use in the past month. That's including having shorter showers and not leaving taps running. That's the latest from Radio News Hub. I'm Nathan Beresford.
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1: It's going to be warm and humid as heavy showers and thunderstorms clear. Sunny spells on the way for most, but showers will continue elsewhere with temperatures reaching 27 Celsius.

It was 1973, the BBC band, The Other Side of That, which was High, High, High. So we listened to that on the radio on Radio 1 in 73. If you tuned into Radio 1, it would have been Sea Moon from Wings that you would have heard. Thin Lizzy's Whiskey in the Jar, great rock track from 72, and we're into 3 hours of memories. I'm Mark Stafford, this is Stafford's World. Some interesting stuff to come, including one of the very, very best song stories we've ever done, I promise you that. And classic stuff from Motown like this from The Temptations.

0: And now, Stafford's World looks a bit deeper at the hit songs and tells you the stories behind them. It's time for another song story on Stafford's World.
1: He was born in Britain, but he grew up in Canada. Nick Gilder, and that means we score a British number one with Hot Child in the City, which he took to number one in America in 1978. It's got the British flag on it, or should have. It's really got the Canadian flag at the moment, I guess. Nick Gilder's You Really Rock Me There, though, from 1979. Temptations, great song. Just My Imagination Running Away With Me. I promised you a very good story song, one of the very best in the pile. I certainly think this is a great story song. It's a story that really should have the motto, if you don't succeed at first, try, try, try again with a song you believe in. In this case, it's Roger Greenaway of the songwriting partnership of Roger Cook and Roger Greenaway, and he's telling the story behind the song that they wrote together in 1967, and they released under the name David and Jonathan when they were an act themselves back in 67. It was a tiny, tiny hit, sort of number 40 in the charts. Nobody remembers it from then. But it was done again in a different style in 1971 by the Congregation, Softly Whispering I Love You. And this is the story of how there was really no Congregation, how the song came together by three different people doing three different takes of the song and them all being merged together. The story of the Congregation here from Roger Greenaway.
2: As David and Jonathan, we wrote a song called Softly Whispering I Love You, which sold very well in California, but that was the only place. But I'm a persistent devil, and I was sure Softly Whispering I Love You was a hit. So I took it to one of George's partners, John Burgess, and played it to him, and he said he agreed with me. He did think it was a hit. And about a month later, by now I'm working in the offices at George Martin's company, running Maribus Music, as well as Kokomei Music, our own company. And I used to see John Daly, and I went in one day, and he said, I'm just signing an act called Brian Keith. He's got a kind of a Joe Cocker voice, and the first single is going to be Softly Whispering I Love You. I thought, that's fantastic. The day after the session, I'm in the office, and I said, how did it go? And John said, the track was fantastic, but it's not right for Brian. So that was it. A couple of months go by, and I'm having lunch with John in a local restaurant, and he says, do you know what, Rog? I think Softly Whispering could be a hit as an instrumental. And I said, well, I really don't see it as an instrumental, John, but I'd be more than happy for you to record it as such. And he hired a guy called Alan Parker, who was one of the top session players of the day, and he put Alan's guitar on the track. So again, I go in after the session the next day, say, how did it go? And he said, you were right. it's not an instrumental hit. And then a couple of more months go by, and John tells me he's about to sign an act with EMI, a Welsh choir. And he said, I think I'm going to have another bash, you know, Softly Whispering with this Welsh choir, which I was elated by, because I really thought a Welsh choir would be perfect for that song. And as then the other two occasions, I'll see him the next day after the session, and how did it go? And he says, it didn't work. And that was it. About another 6 months go by, and John's in the studios at EMI, and he says to the engineer during a break, the engineer was Jeff Emmerich, who did all the Beatles sessions, Jeff, get out the 16 track of Softly Whispering and run me off a quarter inch tape, because I want to hear it again. Still believe it's a hit. So Jeff gets out the 16 track, and he's running all 16 tracks down onto a quarter-inch tape. So you could hear Brian Keith's voice, Alan Parker's guitar, and the choir, and the orchestra all at the same time, which he'd never done before. And suddenly he thought, do you know, now it sounds like a hit. So he booked a session a couple of days later, went in, remixed it with Brian Keith's voice at the front, Alan Parker's guitar coming in later, and then joined by the Welsh choir, released it under the name of the English Congregation, and it was a massive hit. Though 2 years after having a miss with Dave and Jonathan, because of persistence, it became a big hit. It was not only a big hit here, because it was so big here. In America, a guy called Mike Curb, he called it the Mike Curb Congregation, recorded the same song, and it was a big hit in America. And in the late 80s, Paul Young recorded it again and had another hit with it.

a great lesson in the fact that if you've got yourself a song you really believe in, never give up on it. That's what Roger Greenaway did with that particular song. He wrote with Roger Cook, Softly Whispering I Love You. So the Congregation's version was really three different bits of song. Brian Keith's vocals, a Welsh choir, and Alan Parker's guitar all accidentally coming together to make the Congregation's big hit, Softly Whispering I Love You. It's 1976 now, and these are Liverpool Express.

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first of the emails to mark@markstafford.co.uk on the show, and it's from Andrew Harson in Luton, who suggested we could dig that one out. A band from Australia who were comprised of Harry Vanda and George Young, great songwriters, wrote a lot of hit songs for lots of people, including the Easy Beats. They were both together in the Easy Beats in the 1960s and early 70s. By 78, they'd become Flash in the Pan, and that was on the band played on Down Among the Dead Men. That's Andrew Harson's choices from Luton. Good choice that. Before that, big song for Terry Jacks, Seasons in the Sun from 1974. A classy bit of Motown now from the Supremes.

He was Paul McCartney's brother, but he decided he didn't want to use the McCartney name to climb to the top, so he rechristened himself Mike McGear. He was with the Scaffold as well in the 1960s, and he had that one out in the 70s, trying to go solo without the Scaffold. It got into the top 40, just crept into the bottom corner. Only solo success he had, Mike McGear's Leave It, Paul McCartney's younger brother. Supremes and Stoned Love as well, as we journey back through the decades, stopping off in 1964 with this from the Rolling Stones.

Steve Sundberg in Malmo in Sweden has latched onto the I Know I Shouldn't But I Love It stuff. He's come up with that one as a song we should say I Know I Shouldn't But I Love It. I actually maybe wouldn't have put the badge on that one because it's the best thing the Osmonds did by far, but he did. He put it in his pile as I Know I Shouldn't But I Love It. Osmonds and Crazy Horses, Rolling Stones and It's All Over Now, originally done by the Valentinos. I think we'll dig that out if I haven't done it already for R, but they did it first because they did the original version of that. And the first hour is completed by this Andy Partridge and his band XTC.

0: Millions of people across England and Wales have received an emergency alert warning against lighting anything that could spark a wildfire. A temporary ban on disposable barbecues is now in place following fires in the West Midlands. Emma Teasdale is from Litterfree Dorset, who run a campaign called Ban the Barbecue.
1: Despite what retailers tell you and what the packaging says, they are not recyclable. It's impossible to recycle a used disposable barbecue effectively. So not only are they a nightmare from that sense, but obviously they're also a massive fire risk.
0: The executive of Network Rail says investigations into the two train derailments in 2 days will look at all possible causes and factors. It's after a Great Anglia train derailed in Essex less than 24 hours after a Southern Rail service also came off the tracks. And more than 4 out of 5 adults in Britain have taken at least one step to cut back on water use in the past month. That's including having shorter showers and not leaving taps running. That's the latest from Radio News.

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0: It's going to be warm and humid as heavy showers and thunderstorms clear. Sunny spells on the way for most, but showers will continue elsewhere with temperatures reaching 27 Celsius.

It came from the old, new Borrowed and Blue album, one of the best albums from Slade from 1974, and Everyday, Tremolos and Even the Bad Times Are Good from 1967. Now, this band had been around in the 70s cutting stuff, never really had any real success in the 70s, but were big in 1983. They were the Greg Kinn Band and Jeopardy.

0: You've heard the hit versions, now it's time for the originals. This is Ah, But They Did It First on Stafford's World.
1: Time for a couple of those songs from that box, the Ah, But They Did It First box. And as we open up the box, we find BJ Thomas is in the box this week. A song from 1977 that BJ did the original of. And very shortly after, about 6 months after the big version came from Dolly Parton, number one country hit in 1978 and a top five Billboard hit as well for Dolly Parton. But originally done in 1977, early 1977, BJ Thomas's original of Here You Come Again.

Ah, but he did it first. He was BJ Thomas. Here You Come Again was the song. Dolly Parton had the big hit with that. A 1978 style, a number one country hit. Second of the two today on Arbor They Did It First, Brinsley Swartz, Nick Lowe and Ian Gom of the band Brinsley Swartz wrote this song, but it was to reappear later when Nick Lowe had gone solo and he got it out into the charts with a revamped version of this. Originally, Nick was in the band Brinsley Swartz, and on their final album, they stuck this on as a demo track. Their final album was called It's All Over Now. The demo track also appeared as the B-side on Little Hitler, the single from Nick from his solo career. But then Nick redid the song completely on his Labour of Lust album from 1979. Cruel to Be Kind was the song. Ah, but he did it first. Nick Lowe did it when he was with Brinsley Swartz in 1974.

Didn't sound like that when it came out on single in 79, the one from the charts by Nick Lowe. That was the original version of Brinsley Schwartz's Cruel to Be Kind, written by Nick Lowe and Ian Gomm. Ah, but they did it first. And if you've got any suggestions for songs that you know the originals of that we haven't done, and it's tough now, it's getting a tough call, still got about 100 to do, but always need some. Like to do yours first, if I can do. Mark at markstafford.co.uk. A bit of Motown at its very best now. Didn't make the British charts till 1969, but originally came out in 1966 for Smokey Robinson and the Miracles.

0: First track that most of us got to hear from Talking Heads was that Psycho Killer 1977, and I'm sure if when you did hear it you probably went, that's different, that's unusual. Talking Heads, Psycho Killer 1977. We're back with the giant song from the summer of 1970.
1: 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Whatever you do, don't go anywhere. Stafford's World will be back very shortly, right after these messages.
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7: And I'm John Oates.

That's a band whose whole career really was made by a 90-second clip of them on the Woodstock film. They did more than 90 seconds at Woodstock, but on the film for Woodstock, we just saw them doing at the Hop, and then everybody went, who are these guys? They look like they're fun. And a career was born for Sha Na Na. But by 72, they'd given up the rock and roll a bit and were cutting their own stuff, including that little gem of a single, a lost gem, Bounce in Your Buggy, Sha Na Na from 72. Moody Blues from 1970, and a great song. That was Question, of course. Talking of great songs, doesn't come much better than this, does it? From Simon and Garfunkel.

The song tells the story of Rick Nelson's horrible time on stage at Madison Square Garden in 1971 when he was doing a rock and roll revival show and got booed off because he had long hair, he didn't look as he should do, and he wanted to do something different. He wasn't just playing his old songs, he was doing slight variations and some country rock. They didn't want that. They wanted the teen idol stuff, and he got booed, and in the end he came back and he got his revenge, because that was a massive song for him in America. Rick Nelson and the Stone Canyon Band and Garden Party. Talking of the writers, Sing Them Their Way, we do that quite regularly. Most of the time we dig one of them out in the show, and it's this time around the time of Laura Nyro and a song she wrote in 1966 that eventually became a big hit in 1969 for Blood, Sweat and Tears in America. It came from her first album, which was called More Than a New Discovery, which came out in 1967. But before that, she was broke, actually, in 1966. So she sold the song to Peter, Paul and Mary so she could carry on writing songs and didn't have to get a job. And probably lost a lot of royalties over the years on that. They must have picked up the royalties on the way. But that album by Laura at the time, More Than a New Discovery, she was new to the whole game. She was very young, and she'd written Stony End and When I Die, Wedding Bell Blues and Blowing Away, a bunch of songs that eventually became hits on that album. And she did them her way, including this and When I Die. The writers sing them their way. This time around, it's Laura Nyro.

That's for Kathy Gallagher. She's a regular contactor to the show, and she likes her Queen. No Queen this time around, Kathy, but I hope you like The Small Faces and Lazy Sunday from 1968. Might have even liked Laura Nyro, and why not? She was very talented, wasn't she? We did her on The Writers Sing Them Their Way, and her version of And When I Die, that big song for Blood, Sweat and Tears. A couple more songs to finish the second hour. We'll do some Warren Zevon very shortly after this from The Marmalade, but they were in a final format of the band before they really called it a day. Marmalade only having Graham Knight and Alan Whitehead from the original lineup by then. Junior Campbell had gone and Dean Ford had gone from the band. New vocalist was signed up, Sandy Newman, and this went into the charts in 1976, falling up

0: Millions of people across England and Wales have received an emergency alert warning against lighting anything that could spark a wildfire. A temporary ban on disposable barbecues is now in place following fires in the West Midlands. Emma Teasdale is from Litterfree Dorset, who run a campaign called Ban the Barbecue.
1: Despite what retailers tell you and what the packaging says, they are not recyclable. It's impossible to recycle a used disposable barbecue effectively. So not only are they a nightmare from that sense, but obviously they're also a massive fire risk.
0: The executive of Network Rail says investigations into the two train derailments in 2 days will look at all possible causes and factors. It's after a Great Anglia train derailed in Essex less than 24 hours after a Southern Rail service also came off the tracks. And more than 4 out of 5 adults in Britain have taken at least one step to cut back on water use in the past month. That's including having shorter showers and not leaving taps running. That's the latest from Radio News Hub. I'm Nathan Beresford.
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0: It's going to be warm and humid as heavy showers and thunderstorms clear. Sunny spells on the way for most, but showers will continue elsewhere with temperatures reaching 27 Celsius.
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4: 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Hey.

Many, many, many, many years ago, I saw them live in their heyday. One of the first concerts I saw, The Love Affair, and I thought Steve Ellis can certainly belt out a song. They were much rockier than I thought they'd be from the hit singles. But that was one of the hit singles from 1967, Love Affair's Rainbow Valley. It's 84 now, and Dan Hartman.

0: And now, Stafford's World looks a bit deeper at the hit songs and tells you the stories behind them. It's time for another song story on Stafford's World.
1: Arnold Lane, Pink Floyd, 1967, the first chart single when they cared about singles. Didn't really care much about singles through their career, but in 67 they made the charts with that. And in 67, following that up, it was See Emily Play as well, so they did pretty well in that year. Dan Hartman's I Can Dream About You from 1984 as well. Second of the song stories, another interesting one, not quite as good as the first, but still a good interesting one. It's Mike Chapman who tells us the story. He was the producer of the track. Tells us the story of Susie Quattro and Chris Norman getting together to record Stumbling In.
2: Smokey was due to appear in Dusseldorf to accept their Golden Otto Awards as number one artist in Germany for that year. At the same time, I was just down the road in Cologne making a record with Susie Quattro. And I went to this party after the awards ceremony, and we all got up and sang. There was Bonnie Tyler, and there was Chris Norman and Susie Quattro, and all the people sort of put this band together for this party. And I was sitting there, and I was looking up, and I saw Susie Quattro and Chris Norman standing there. They're both about the same size, you know, and in the industry, about the same size. Susie's playing a bass, and Chris is standing there with his arm around it, and they're singing into this mic. I thought, oh, that's it. What a fantastic duet. These two look so great together. The next day, I was in the studio with Susie, and I sat down during a break and came up with a line that went, our love is alive, bum, bum, bum. And so we begin. I started playing it, and Susie was there. She started playing the bass, and the drummer, Dave Neal, started playing. And suddenly, I had this idea. I looked at Susie. I said, now, what about this with you and Chris? Wouldn't this be great? She said, yeah, it sounds fantastic. The minute I got back from there, we wrote the song, Nikki and I. And the record was a big hit in America here. It was a number three record. Huge hit. Didn't do anything for Susie Quattro, unfortunately, because it was in an entirely different area, for, you know, from what her image was.
3: Our love is

dug deep into the box for that one. It was on Beacon Records when it first came out in 1970, a record label that was very close to the offshore station Radio North Sea International when there were Naughty Boys in 1970. It was Black Velvet and African Velvet. They had some good other tracks as well. Love and Pieces, The Message was another by them. And What Am I to Do? But that was pretty good though, wasn't it? African Velvet from Black Velvet from 1970. And now it's 1974, and these are the band Sparks.

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5: Hi, this is Mike Love with the Beach Boys.

They were renegades from the Straubs. They left the band to go solo together, well, to become a new band together. John Ford and Richard Hudson left the Straubs and set up Hudson Ford in 1973. They had the big hit Pick Up the Pieces and an album out called Nickelodeon. That's a track from it that really should have been a big hit single, but it was never released as a single. That was I Wanted You from the Nickelodeon album. And did you spot Rick Wakeman in there doing bits? He was mates with them when they were in the Straubs and helped them out on that album. Gets forgotten that Rick was a member of the Straubs as well as Yes in the early 1970s. Did a lot of session stuff as well, so was helping his mates out in 1973. I don't think I've played any Jean-Michel Jarre maybe ever on these bunch of shows, so I think it's time to remedy that.

They were so much bigger in America than they were in Britain. The band War started life, of course, as Eric Burdon's backing band on Spill the Wine in 1970. But then they decided they could do some stuff on their own, and it was a good decision because they scored a whole string of top 20 hits in America. And before that, Jean-Michel Jarre as well, at his very best when he got introduced to us back in 1977. And that's it for Stafford's World. It's absolutely flown by today. mark@markstafford.co.uk if you'd like to email, or the Facebook page at Mark Stafford, or also you could go to Stafford's World if you prefer, or www.markstafford.co.uk if you find yourself sitting around with a bit of spare time and want to go perusing the internet. markstafford.co.uk is the place to find a bit more out about this program. A couple of good ones to finish off. We'll have some Family, the voice of Roger Chapman from the Bandstand album, and Burlesque very shortly. And another one from deep in the box that, again, I don't dig out much at all, if ever. It's Ralph McTell. Album's called Not Till Tomorrow. It was a single as well. His homage to the great Robert Zimmerman, alias Bob Dylan, although really it's got Zimmerman blues in there, but not the greatest amount of references to Bob Dylan. But it's a good song anyway, from 1972. This is Ralph McTell.

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0: Millions of people across England and Wales have received an emergency alert warning against lighting anything that could spark a wildfire. A temporary ban on disposable barbecues is now in place following fires in the West Midlands. Emma Teasdale is from Litterfree Dorset, who run a campaign called Ban the Barbecue.
1: Despite what retailers tell you and what the packaging says, they are not recyclable. It's impossible to recycle a used disposable barbecue effectively. So not only are they a nightmare from that sense, but obviously they're also a massive fire risk.
0: The executive of Network Rail says investigations into the two train derailments in 2 days will look at all possible causes and factors. It's after a Great Anglia train derailed in Essex less than 24 hours after a Southern Rail service also came off the tracks. And more than 4 out of 5 adults in Britain have taken at least one step to cut back on water use in the past month. That's including having shorter showers and not leaving taps running. That's the latest from Radio News Hub. I'm Nathan Beresford.
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0: It's going to be warm and humid as heavy showers and thunderstorms clear. Sunny spells on the way for most, but showers will continue elsewhere with temperatures reaching 27 Celsius.
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0: Millions of people across England and Wales have received an emergency alert warning against lighting anything that could spark a wildfire. A temporary ban on disposable barbecues is now in place following fires in the West Midlands. Emma Teasdale is from Litterfree Dorset, who run a campaign called Ban the Barbecue.
1: Despite what retailers tell you and what the packaging says, they are not recyclable. It's impossible to recycle a used disposable barbecue effectively. So not only are they a nightmare from that sense, but obviously they're also a massive fire risk.
0: The executive of Network Rail says investigations into the two train derailments in 2 days will look at all possible causes and factors. It's after a Great Anglia train derailed in Essex less than 24 hours after a Southern Rail service also came off the tracks. And more than 4 out of 5 adults in Britain have taken at least one step to cut back on water use in the past month. That's including having shorter showers and not leaving taps running. That's the latest from Radio News Hub. I'm Nathan Beresford.
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0: It's going to be warm and humid as heavy showers and thunderstorms clear. Sunny spells on the way for most, but showers will continue elsewhere with temperatures reaching 27 Celsius.
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0: Millions of people across England and Wales have received an emergency alert warning against lighting anything that could spark a wildfire. A temporary ban on disposable barbecues is now in place following fires in the West Midlands. Emma Teasdale is from Litterfree Dorset, who run a campaign called Ban the Barbecue.
1: Despite what retailers tell you and what the packaging says, they are not recyclable.

0: Bob, I'm Nathan Beresford.
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0: It's going to be warm and humid as heavy showers and thunderstorms clear. Sunny spells on the way for most, but showers will continue elsewhere with temperatures reaching 27 Celsius.
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4: 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Joining me in the studio as always, Darla Dave.
5: Good evening, everyone.
4: And we have Logan up in Birmingham. I haven't turned him up. You can speak now, Logan.
6: Good evening, everyone.
4: We say good evening to our regular listeners, which as always starts with you, Jill. Very good evening to you and welcome to this hot and steamy night. We say good evening to Big Baby Joe Fisher's Best Mate Naughty, all the other Naughty Dogs, Ghost Gary's Companion, Radio Ruby, the good people of Stamford Hearst, Blackpool and Aberdeen. That's all the good evenings. What a relief that we will be able to slowly windle the good evenings down. It's become like a biblical text of... It's almost as long as the creative work of Shakespeare.
6: Yeah, it takes like, a good minute and a half out of the show.
4: Oh, well, you know, it saves another minute of writing. Logan, Dave, it's just you guys representing the team tonight. How do you fancy your chances in tonight's Guess the Link?
6: Not highly, Dean.
5: No, not highly at all.
4: But, I mean, your score rate is, you know, quite high now, Logan. Now you've got a quarter of a point.
6: Right? I nearly got one last week.
5: Yeah, I probably got minus.
6: Well, if it wasn't for the mystery voice. Oh,
4: somebody is ringing, Dave. Minus points for you.
5: Who's ringing me, then?
4: Please let it be something really important. No. This is a government warning.
5: No, it's Henry Gunner.
4: Well, we could speak to Henry Gunner as well if you want. I mean...
5: I've shut him down.
4: Very unprofessional, Dave.
6: It's another government warning. Dave's too dangerous.
4: No, I mean, Dave, you did wreck the game at the beginning of it by trying to use AI against me.
5: Doesn't work.
4: And then it just got tighter from there. I mean, you made Logan's life unbearable. He used to think he, you know, knew a lot about movies. He is a shadow of a man now.
5: Is he really?
4: Well, yeah.
6: I had to hand my degrees back after this game.
5: Oh, dear.
4: And he's getting blonder.
5: What, oh, is he really?
4: Yeah, slowly losing his ginger head to go blonde because, you know, he's just so ashamed of his roots now.
6: No, yeah, you have to pretend to be someone
5: really
6: else.
5: He wants to be with the masses.
4: No.
6: That's not what it means.
4: Nothing against gingers, Dave.
5: No, that's what I'm saying. He wants to be with the masses.
6: It's against Logan.
4: No, it's just that he's so ashamed to be Logan. I mean, soon he's going to start trying to grow a big bushy beard.
6: Big bushy beard?
4: Just be in disguise. Right.
6: It will help with the link.
4: Okay, enough of the nonsense, gentlemen. Let's chuck you in at the first link. We are going to play a track from Ocean's 12. I wish you luck. Logan's looking frustrated already. Not a big fan of the Ocean's franchise, Logan?
6: Why 12?
4: It's very specifically Ocean's 12. Here we go.

0: Yes, the imaginative titled 29th of the 7th, 04, which is from Ocean's 12. Have you got any early thoughts, Logan, where I might be going with tonight?
1: The only thing I can remember about Ocean's 12 is when Julia Roberts played herself.
0: Yeah, I mean, that was quite iconic. I think she failed to play herself.
1: It's the only part of that movie I remember, so I'm off on a bad foot.
0: Any thoughts, Dave? No. Right, okay, we will move on to the second film in tonight's Guess the Link. You've got three chances, gentlemen, and I will give you a bonus fourth if you haven't got it. Do remember, if you want to play along at home, it's 07565 244 101. That's 07565 244 101. If you want to beat these gents at their own game of guessing what may link these three films.
1: Not 2 weeks in a row, I can't take it.
0: Next up, it's Yesterday.

0: I got so engrossed in your conversation, Dave, and nearly missed that, but I was quick.
1: Oh, we nearly had a second love track, did we?
0: Fastest, yeah, finger first. But, yeah, I'm just appalled. Two films in, Logan. Do you fancy anything?
2: Something vaguely to do with celebrity cameos. That's what you got so far.
0: Hmm? Okay, you might be onto a right line. But remember, I always look for specifics, Logan. Specifics is what will crack it.
1: I'm going for Catherine Zeta-Jones, where she says, "I think I saw you yesterday."
2: What's the relevance of Ocean's 12?
0: That's a line from Ocean's 12?
1: Yes.
0: So you think the link is
1: could
0: yesterday?
1: Be. Could be.
0: Well, it could be. Let's see if anybody in the film Zoolander mentions yesterday at all. I mean, please, analyse the script, Dave, while you're going.
1: I'm just going by AI.
0: Oh, yeah, right. Dave has literally left. This is Relax by Frankie Goes to Hollywood, as featured in Zoolander.

0: Yeah, so Frankie Goes to Hollywood as featured in Zoolander. Has your guess grown at all and flourished into anything that would be worthwhile, Logan?
1: I was initially thinking of Robert Carlyle and was like, is there like a Trainspotting connection? And I discarded that pretty quickly.
0: Good.
1: Now I'm on Ed Sheeran and David Bowie. And I'm like, okay, we've got cameos that are musicians so far.
0: Right. How's that theory holding up for you in Ocean's 12?
1: I don't think I can see anything, but that's inconclusive so far.
0: Okay. Well, I will be gracious enough to give you guys a bonus. But do remember, if you are playing along at home, it's 07565244101 if you want to try and guess the link and beat the boys. Ocean's 12, the film yesterday, and Zoolander so far. What may guess link them? I'm going to throw in a bit of a curveball. Just to really keep Logan on his toes. Dave, have you got anything?
2: It's not something like doppelgangers, is it?
0: No. No, it's not. We do have a guess on the text machine. Is it Leonardo DiCaprio? No. It's not Leonardo DiCaprio. I'm not actually familiar with he's in any of these films. but it's nice that somebody plays along. Right, okay, here is our curveball then. Let's take you to the wonderful vintage BBC series, Vicar of Dibley.

0: Yeah, Psalm 23, otherwise found in the Vicar of Dibley as its main theme. So, these are your last dying embers if you want to beat the team. Logan's looking more perplexed than ever. Dave has not yet got an answer from AI. I'm not holding out any hope on actual knowledge based in there, unless...
1: Well, I did come up with doppelgangers, but you refused that one.
0: I did. 07565244101.
1: It did surprise him when I came up with that, didn't it?
0: Dave, it was almost a guess based on reality, which has been a lot better than some of your other guesses.
1: Yes, well, there we are.
0: Quite astonishing, really. Right. Logan, do you have a theory to pit me before?
2: I have two.
0: Ooh.
2: And I'm equally confident in both of them.
0: Wow.
2: So
0: it's gonna be a high moment. Yep.
2: Sting had a cameo in Vicars of Digby.
0: Vicars of Digby?
2: Is that what it's called?
0: The Vicar of Dibley.
2: The Vicar of Dibley, there you go. Sting had a cameo in it,
0: yep,
2: which pushes forward that musician theory.
0: Okay.
2: But I forget which one. Maybe it was Ocean's 12? Robbie Coltrane has a cameo in one of the options. And Johnny Depp also cameoed in the Vickers show. So I'm like, oh, but have we got a Wizarding World connection here? I don't know.
0: Okay, so you are skirting around a common theme here. I mean, I'm almost buoyed by this is starting to make sense. However, I do want to tell you it has nothing to do with musical cameos.
2: Oh.
0: I mean, I will allow you time while we discuss the first news articles, because there is a lot tonight. D23 has made it busy. To maybe hone your thoughts. I mean, I can tell you that, you know, another guess on the text machine now is Four Weddings and a Funeral. I kind of get that for two of them, but it is not for the rest. You are looking for a link between Ocean's 12, Yesterday, Zoolander, and the Vicar of Dibley. Dave?
1: No.
0: Right.
1: Unless it's a cast member that's been in all three.
0: I can tell you that that is a categoric no.
1: Well, that saves us fucking then, doesn't it?
0: Right, okay. Well, we'll leave that as a fair thing. Right, gentlemen. Let's focus a little bit more on what's been going on over in the States with D23, of course, Disney's unveiling of just about everything it's doing for the next decade. And this one not to be, you know, treated as any exception by that. Dave, I'm not expecting you to have sat down and watched D23. I am expecting the gentleman in Birmingham to have sat down and watched D23. How many hours does it go on for? Because sometimes it's days, isn't it?
2: I don't know. Yeah, I was just looking at the two-minute, like, highlights, really.
0: I do wonder the sanity of anybody who sits and watches the whole thing. because I think you don't gain anything from that other than if
2: time.
0: You were there.
2: Yeah.
0: And so I'm with you. I always catch up on the highlight reel.
2: Hmm.
0: Of course, there's a danger that whatever you're interested in might not make the highlight reel.
2: That's why I was busy, trying to get everything, yeah.
0: So it's quite hard. Let's start with probably the most significant buzz because of the Marvel Universe. Of course, the unveiling of the future X-Men.
2: Mmm.
0: Any surprises there for you, Logan?
2: Yeah, they announced India Navarrete from Obsession as playing Rogue.
0: Yep.
2: And she did a really good job about a month ago throwing everyone off, because she announced that she had a meeting with the director, but she said in that same interview that she really wanted to play Mystique. And I really fell into that casting, because I wanted, I forget her last name, but I wanted Odessa something from Until Dawn and Mighty Supreme. Mm-hmm. I thought she was going to be a really good Rogue, and they were reporting that last week too, but she was too expensive. So having the Obsession girl play Rogue really caught me off guard.
0: I think the other one that caught everybody off guard is the casting of Professor X.
2: Yeah, it's the guy from, like, Wolfman.
0: Yeah, he's not... Well, I don't know. I can maybe see it once he's had his head shaved.
2: Yeah. He's very stoic as an actor from everything I've seen him in.
0: He might grow into the role, but I think he's certainly no Patrick Stewart. But we will discuss.
2: I think it depends who they cast as Magneto, really.
0: Well, they're certainly not... I think they're going to deal with a couple of different stories first. But it's very clear from... They're definitely not going to recast Hugh Jackman yet as Wolverine. I think they're going to park Wolverine for, you know, the beginning of this. Which is kind of sensible, bearing in mind another reveal that we will talk about in a bit. But before we discuss the full casting for X-Men, let's play you from 2000's X-Men Cerebro.

0: We are getting caught by conversation, Nespa. Logan, are you wanting to refine your guess yet?
1: I've not been able to find anything. Please, someone text in and save me again.
0: Okay, Logan is going for an appeal for help from the audience. This yeah. is feeling a bit like, you know, like, who wants to be a millionaire?
1: Yeah, yeah, you got to let me 50-50 at some point.
0: I'll give you a 50-50. I'll come up with one. So we just discussed news of X-Men, and of course we're coming up for what will be Marvel's cast of X-Men. But before we discuss that full list, bit of comic relief in the air. I did love the injection from Ryan Reynolds and Hugh Jackman. Have you seen that?
1: Yeah, what did it even mean? Like, that, it didn't even imply anything.
0: It does. So, you've got to remember that originally we had these 26 seats that were then supposed to be doubled. That doubling has never happened. You've got odd bleeds of casting. Definite confirmation during San Diego Comic-Con that Ryan Reynolds is in the film.
1: Yeah.
0: I think this is done entirely to let you know that Hugh Jackman's Wolverine's in it.
1: But at that point, like, even with the Ryan Reynolds thing last week or whatever, why not just say it? That's what's weird to me.
0: Because, I mean, you've got to deal with the fact that this is how big money works, Logan. This is how they reveal everything and get the biggest bang for their buck. And you've got to... I also think that Disney are giving free rein to Ryan Reynolds to manage the marketing in the way he sees fit, because everything that is connected to that man is not being done by standard business suits from Disney.
1: Yeah, which I bet makes it more fun for Hugh Jackman as well, probably.
0: Oh, no, absolutely. I mean, that was a fun little skit, basically begging to be part of the cast. And it's definitely a watch that I'd recommend you have, Dave.
2: What's that?
1: Yeah, it's very brief.
0: This whole casting of Hugh Jackman, it is something that you definitely find appealing, I think. It's your sense of humour.
2: Uh-huh.
0: But to mark that, we will play Like Prayer from Deadpool and Wolverine. And, we'll get Dave catching up on his homework, as always. Mm. Bad marks for him.

0: Yes, the very famous tones of Like a Prayer, the choir version. They really fought to have Madonna involved, and I still find it bizarre that she kicked up, because it certainly worked out in her favour. I mean, just before an album coming out, and they basically push all the fan geekdom to research who Madonna is.
1: Yeah, researched. She got massive streaming numbers for it as well.
0: Yeah, no, the streaming numbers went off the scale because of it. I mean, ultimate promotion. But I just don't know whether she was playing, you know, boxing clever, or the fact that actually her adamance to not have it attributed to her. It was a bizarre decision.
1: Well, she does know how to play the game at this point.
0: She does, sure. And I think that maybe it was deliberate because she knew it would push traffic. And let's not forget, it's not just her. She's got countless advisors around her and everything.
1: Yeah, yeah.
2: Well, look who she was married to.
0: And not one of them advised her that maybe she needs to dress to her age. But hey, controversial statement. Right. Okay, so let's sidestep Marvel for a few seconds and discuss other Disney properties that were being announced. And of course, we have The Simpsons, which is now a Disney property. They took an opportunity to, one, debut some footage from the new movie, and second, to give it a different title.
1: Yeah, what do you think of that title?
0: It's a bit of a cop-out, isn't it? The new Simpsons movie.
1: Spaceballs have already done it better.
0: Yeah, it's an unusual choice on the back of Spaceballs.
1: Yeah, I think it would have been funny about a year and a half ago, but in the context of it being Disney financed, it makes it look very blunt. This is just another one.
0: Yeah, I mean, I don't think they're trying to do that. I think they're hoping to actually set up, you know, not have the delay between movies anymore, and they're using this as a start block for, you know, another stab at a first movie.
1: Yeah. The SpongeBob movies kind of did the same thing, where you can, like, now fast-track a bunch in this new format.
0: Yeah.
1: I don't know. I mean, I saw the animatic, the unfinished scene, and it did give me some of that, like, magic from the first film, a little bit in its, like, tone and, like, pacing.
0: Yeah.
1: So it did. I mean, obviously, it's very, very, very early footage, but it did excite me.
0: No, sure. And I think, you know, Disney would be wrong to sideline The Simpsons at all, because it's quite a convenient cash cow.
1: Yeah.
0: Never going to stop giving. Right, let's have The Simpsons theme then, and we will start trotting through the abundance of properties that Disney are going to give you sequels to and live-action remakes.

0: Yes, the classic Simpsons theme, which will be in operation again for a new movie.
1: Danny Elfman, yeah.
0: Yeah, he does quite well out of The Simpsons, doesn't he? Right, so let's deal with these the massive avalanche of announcements then. First off, new footage for The Incredibles. I'm so excited for this, because this is a property that I do think can keep giving. And the fact that they got Samuel Jackson back, they need to focus more on re-establishing the glory days, because I think they've got two in the sequel, they got too tied up with The Incredibles alone.
1: Yeah, I didn't manage to see that footage. I only saw a bunch of like 2D artwork and still images. What I read was that it's like about the kids more now as superheroes, and I'm like, but it also looks like it hasn't aged in real time, which is really what I was hoping they would do. So I'm, and it's not Brad Bird directing, so I'm optimistic, but it's very cautiously so. Did they release actual footage?
0: Yeah, there was a short that introduced all of the family and Frozo.
1: Oh no, I need to check that out then when this finishes.
0: I mean, it's quite difficult, because I find some things from D23 leak out really, really quickly. Mm. And others, you get days of descriptions, and you don't actually get the footage, you know, in full.
1: I saw there was like a 10-minute window where I had the opportunity to see some Star Wars footage, and I tried to look for it like 6 minutes later, and it was already deleted.
0: No, the Star Wars footage got taken down really quickly from Starfighter.
1: Yeah.
0: I'm not surprised, because they're putting a lot of stock in that Ryan Gosling film, so...
1: Yeah, Sean Levy, yeah.
0: And they've denied that... You know, they've basically said there will be no classic characters featuring in that film at all.
1: That's so exciting.
0: It is. It is. It really gives them a chance for a blank template. Much needed.
1: Mm.
0: Right, let's have Glory Days then from The Incredibles.

0: Sorry, we got caught in conversation there in the studio. Sorry, Logan, are you still awake back there?
1: Yeah, I'm here.
0: Birmingham. Right, that, of course, was Incredibles 3, but why stop at Incredibles 3 when you can have so many third films?
2: Well, no, you can have three and then you can have four.
0: Look, let's just deal with them in numerical order first, Dave.
2: Or can we have four and then go back to three?
0: You don't really sense a pitch, do you?
2: No.
0: Right, OK, let's discuss Frozen 3 then.
2: Oh, I've been looking at Frozen 3.
1: Ooh. Great timing.
0: Yeah, Frozen 3. We had footage from there. They've hinted at the new big bad. It looks like there'll be more trouble for Arendelle, for the two princesses. Dave, you're a big fan of Frozen, aren't you?
2: No, but my nephews are.
0: Right, brilliant.
1: Well, they're not on this show, Dave.
0: There's an honest answer. Yeah, we need to get your nephews in. Frozen 3, then, hot on the heels of Frozen 2. This actually signed up for everybody who missed the movie news months ago would know that we aren't just going to be enjoying Frozen 3. Disney have signed up to do another two more after this. So we are
2: 4 and 5 then.
0: We are set up until Frozen 5, which is not actually a shock when you consider the massive investment in their Frozen landscape within their parks.
1: I completely missed the announcement of 5.
2: Hopefully this Frozen stuff isn't going to melt with all this heatwave stuff.
0: Well, yeah, I'd love that. Disney cancel the Frozen franchise due to the heatwave. Great. Olaf's probably not enjoying it, I'll tell you that. But, I mean, what I do like is they're keeping within the stable core characters. They're not actually adding mass additions, other than the big bad. Have you seen the footage yet, Logan?
1: No, I'll do even better. I've not even seen either of the Frozen films yet.
0: Whoa.
1: Yeah.
2: Oh, dear.
0: Well, at some point you've just got to let it go and watch it.
1: The first one came out at exactly the moment in age where I was like, I don't feel cool to go and see a Disney movie. That really, like, cringe
0: but
1: teenage period.
0: How does your knowledge of knowing how the industry works now and the pivotal key, you know, parts that they play mean that you haven't circled back to look at them?
1: I've been meaning to. The first one was so big with the whole Let It Go phenomenon that it kind of turned me off. And then I heard the second one was kind of just okay from people.
0: I would agree that it wasn't the phenomenon the first one was, but we all know that actually sequels are very hard to pull off and surpass their originals anyway. Only a handful have managed to do it.
1: I didn't see Moana till quite recently either, but I was always about Wreck-It Ralph and Big Hero 6. I like those.
0: Yeah, I mean, I will tell you there's some shenanigans going on the text machine because I think somebody is trying to make sure that we share the Oswald the Lucky Rabbit series. But forget that.
1: If only I knew anyone who likes that character. I don't think I did.
0: Yeah, no, I don't either. But we'll reveal who's calling that problem later on. This is Into the Unknown, which is where the whole Frozen franchise is heading.

can hear you, but I won't. Some look for trouble, while others don't. There's a thousand reasons.

0: And he'd done it anyway.
1: Oh,
0: my.
1: What can you do? You just... There's just so many songs tonight. Right, Frozen 3. And not to stop at threes, Zootropolis 3.
2: Yeah, yeah.
1: Who didn't that's see this coming after the box office of Zootropolis 2? Although, I have to say, rather much quicker delivery than both Incredibles 3 and Frozen 3.
2: Yeah, yeah, surprisingly so. I only thought it was just kind of okay, really. But some people were really, really into it, the second one.
1: Yeah, the problem is, I think you're looking at it as a sequel, whereas for a lot of people, they've come along and just enjoyed a second film.
2: Yeah.
1: As in the film in its own way. So I think it for me it kind of gets stuck where I think 2 fell flatter is the music, actually, ironically. I think Frozen done the near impossible by Into the Unknown is not a terrible track. It's certainly was less played than Let It Go.
2: It
1: did punch, you know, some of the same weight, and I think that's the hardest thing. I mean, maybe I didn't find the music relevant and other people did, but I certainly enjoyed Zootropolis, the first one, more than the second.
2: Yeah, it had more to say, I think.
1: Yeah, and that's it, you know. Are you just generating characters or real story? And I liked the first one slightly better.
3: But the bean counters, you see, would love this film, wouldn't they?
1: Oh yeah, go on, give us the bean counters, Dave.
3: Well, 150 million to make it.
1: Yep.
3: 1.87 billion return.
1: That's insane when you think about it.
3: And it was only released on November 26, 2025. And in the opening weekend, it made 100 million.
1: I mean, these are not insignificant numbers for this type of property, and I just...
3: And the other interesting thing is, it actually made a profit just in the USA and Canada.
1: Yeah, I mean, I wish we could somehow balance out theatre, because we wouldn't have a problem, because the money's obviously there to be spent.
3: Well, for example, in USA and Canada, it made $420 million.
2: And it did really well on streaming as well.
1: Yeah, no, exceptionally well. And, of course, that's the kind of power that everybody gets into, isn't it? You know, the studios know what the numbers are when it comes to streaming.
3: It nominated for 1 Oscar awarded, and another 20 wins and 89 nominations.
1: Crazy.
3: So didn't it do well?
1: Crazy stats. I mean, of course, you know, this week we have celebrated the fact that The Odyssey has passed the billion mark.
2: Yeah.
1: But isn't it disproportionate? You know, we argue about how cinema is in trouble, and yet we are discussing billion.
3: But is it in trouble? This year alone, there have been 5 films producing over £1 billion in the cinema.
2: Surely that's not contextualised by inflation. It's just that's the number in 2026. Because obviously ticket prices will get higher and everything.
1: I agree that, but... Right, okay, so I would say that actually...
3: 5 movies producing over £1 billion each.
2: And only about 53% of everyone going to the movies are young people, and that's not the number they want.
3: Well, what do they want, then?
2: They want it to be all young people. Young people drive the culture in their eyes. They're young people are irresponsible with money.
3: Are they really? They haven't got any. That's the trouble.
2: Yeah, I can tell you.
1: There is an answer. There is an answer which I think is overlooked, but let's just break this down for a second. So we've had movies like Spider-Man where the cinemas are rammed, so it is there.
2: Yeah, there's just going to be that interest.
1: But here is the thing. So back in the day, other than on a VHS and in the cinema, you could not access trailers anywhere else.
3: Oh, well, now we're going back in history, aren't we?
1: And so,
2: which they've toyed with that.
1: The trouble is now we have an industry that, my God, with everybody's devices, watches, everything, you can get trailers instantly.
2: You can, but they've tried to make it exclusive. The Odyssey is a good example. The first trailer for the Odyssey, you couldn't see it for about a year unless you went to an IMAX theater.
1: It's not bad.
2: You know, I couldn't find it online pirated or anything. But the trouble
3: with the Odyssey is, if you want to go and see it in a full IMAX theatre, which was only one that really works in this country, apparently, you've got to wait for this until the end of September.
1: Yeah, but I presume you've got
3: tickets to go and see it.
2: No, I didn't get the chance to. I only saw it in a regular theatre.
1: Yeah, Logan sucked.
2: Yeah, I wish. I saw Epic in the IMAX, which was great.
3: It's one of the only films that's been filmed in full IMAX, isn't it?
1: Well, yeah. I mean, it's like the big con of 3D. The amount of places that, you know, show 3D films, and yet, the irony is that, you know, most of them only had a scene.
3: Yeah, but the other problem is only 49% of the population can see 3D in the way that it's done.
1: No guessing what part of the percentage of the population Dave's part of. You constantly remind me.
3: Well, I have tried it. I mean, one of my dear friends who ran a TV shop in Hazel had one of the first 3D TVs and said, David, come and watch the tennis match from... I forget now where it was from.
2: Do you remember when they all sold so quickly, 3D TVs? You couldn't get them anywhere for a hot minute.
3: And you had to put these funny glasses on that talked to the television. It was awful.
1: Right, I am going to share a story now, and I'm going to try and keep it broadcastable.
3: Mm. Right, please do.
1: But being the crazed film fan I had, I did have 3D TVs. I had all the novelty glasses that you could get. So I've got Finding Nemo, I've got First Order Troopers, Kylo Ren, all the Turtles.
2: That's cool.
1: You know, there are multiple novelty glasses in my possession. But had two, not one, but two 3D TVs in the house.
3: Right.
1: So one in the lounge.
3: Yes.
1: And then one... in the bedroom.
3: Right.
1: And purely as a movie enthusiast. But...
3: Are you saying...
1: No, wait. Do not ruin any punchlines here, Dave. So one of my elderly colleagues, when I was still in the political world, turned around to me and said, Dean, what on earth do you want a 3D TV in your bedroom for? And I said, I'll just use her first name. I said... Oh, dear Angela. Well, you've never watched porn until you've seen it come out of the screen at you.
2: A compelling argument, I'd say.
1: And she looked at me and said, you're not being serious. I was like, no, Angela, I'm not. I don't even know if they make 3D porn. But, I mean, it was a very funny scenario.
2: Yeah, very quick.
1: See the shock on her face.
2: Yeah.
1: And I did it in that kind of, you know, way where you put the arm round and, you know, gently give them the story. And they're like, oh, gosh.
3: I can't imagine that there isn't 3D porn.
2: Dave,
1: this is not something we're even...
2: Is that your watch of the week
1: condoning.
2: Next week? Please don't report it.
1: Dave, you're the only person I know that could get arrested just for their internet history. You must Google the most random questions ever. You're the one that when I go to Google something and I say, I can't believe anybody's already Googled this silly question, you must be the one other person that's Googled it.
3: Probably. I don't know what they'd make of my internet search history, actually.
1: Dave, I do. I think you'd be as cancelled as a 70s BBC presenter.
3: No, I don't think so, somehow. But, no, it would be quite interesting.
1: I only meant cancelled, Dave. I didn't mean, you know, guilty of anything. We can discuss your guilt later on.
2: Yeah, you can admit it later.
3: No, yeah. I'm definitely not guilty of anything.

0: Ooh, keep doing that tonight. Queuing up the next song before. It's the distraction of actual conversation in the studio.
1: We're thrown off today.
0: That, of course, news that Zootropolis 3 has been greenlit, to the surprise of no one, given the big wonga that's involved. Let's go back to the text machine then, 07565-244-101, if you had guessed any link between tonight's Guess the Link.
1: I beg, I still not got it, guys.
0: Ocean's 12, 2004, Yesterday, 2019, Zoolander, 2001, and of course Vicar of Dibley that ran from 1994 I always think the saying Vicar of Dibley ran for three seasons doesn't really do it justice, because it done so many specials. It hovered for way longer than that. Eventually,
1: were they like really consistent, like Doctor Who?
0: I'd say even more consistent than Doctor Who. In terms of the shape of when their specials came out?
1: Yeah,
0: there was definitely a formula to it, and actually, to be honest, they played with that, because one of the bunch of specials all mirrored the seasons. That was quite good. Right, are you in any way wanting me to put you out of your misery, gents?
1: It says nothing on the text machine. And Dave hasn't got a guess.
0: Dave, have you got a guess?

0: No.
1: I mean, I will say, Logan, you mm-hmm. might be clocking up another notch. Because you're not that far away.
2: With the Harry Potter thing? Or
1: no,
2: the musical thing?
1: No. See, that's a problem. I mean, Dave guessed, was it Doppelgangers? No.
0: Well, it did raise a nice smile on your face.
1: It did. And I get it. But... And you were guessing musical characters.
3: Yeah, Sting, Bowie.
0: I was thinking of actors, but apparently that we ruled that out.
1: And to be fair, there's other justification for your theory being correct, Logan. So I'll raise you Sting, and actually highly featured in one of the episodes was Kylie Minogue in Vicar of Dibley.
0: That's true.
2: Well, there you go. I think that gives it... that's half a point, then, overall for me.
1: Yeah. so I might give you the quarter, because... I mean... it is to do with cameos, but in a very specific way. So, I actually thought you were going to nail it when you said the only thing you remembered of Ocean's 12 was Julia Roberts... pretending to be herself. And you were so close, because what that film does do at that point, where Julia Roberts' character is pretending to be Julia Roberts, is it brings in Bruce Willis as a cameo, playing himself.
2: It does. I remember.
1: Straight. Yesterday features Ed Sheeran playing himself. Zoolander features Billy Zane as himself. Billy Zane is Billy Zane. Vicar of Dibley done it multiple times with Johnny Depp, Kylie Minogue, the Duchess of York, Emma Watson, Sean Bean, Darcy Bustle. Sting, of course.
2: Wait.
1: Opposite his wife.
2: Wait a minute.
1: Yep,
2: go wait on. A minute. Because I'm going to give you this, Dean. I'm going to give you this. But surely that was implicit, no? That was my intent the whole time.
1: Oh,
0: if I said Bob Willis, whatever his name was...
1: Bob Willis, whatever his name was. Bruce Willis.
0: Bruce Willis, at the beginning, would I have won?
1: No. Because you had to be specific as to what the link was.
2: But they were all playing themselves. I thought that was...
0: That actually came up. That's what I was thinking. Bruce Willis.
1: I mean, if you want to be...
0: I'm thinking the bowler,
1: if you want to be very clear, cheated slightly because Ed Sheeran's playing a version of himself, whereas the others are playing themselves straight. Bruce Willis is playing himself straight. That is the real point. These people... feature under their own names.
2: That is a communication error on my part, because that is so what I was meaning
0: to
2: say.
0: Okay. All these films now and check
1: now,
0: up on it.
1: Right. High beer. I'm not even going to justify you with an answer. You said musical cameos. Bruce Willis is not a musical cameo. I'm not going to say he's never sung, because he has. Moonlighting and Hudson Hawk prove that. But I'm not going to.
2: Because I was talking about musicians. Because I was talking about cameos in the context of playing himself.
1: Yes. Not good enough.
2: Okay.
1: I did say to you how does Ocean's 12 fit? Then I gave you the chance. That was your
2: you
1: chance
2: did.
1: To speak up.
2: You did
1: not speak up.
2: You're right.
1: I will, however, as you were hovering around it, award you another quarter of a point so that you and Oliver are on the same.
2: Okay.
1: Half point.
2: Humour me, I'll take that.
1: Right, okay. I am humouring you. It's true. Right, okay. Next up, then, let's go back into movie news because... D23 just avalanched us, and I do want to cover the fact that we are getting a live-action sequel to Lilo and Stitch.
2: Mm-hmm.
1: And they've teased the fact that... I can't remember her name. What's the female?
2: It's the one from the show?
1: Yeah, the pink version, essentially.
2: Yeah. You seen all the merch at Disneyland.
1: Yeah. I can't remember a name. That's how interested I am. I have to say, I liked Lilo and Stitch. Lilo and Stitch is a film that actually, I think, you know, almost beat for beat the live-action copies, the original, and there is a charm, and they pulled it off. Did I want this then turned into a franchise? Not really.
2: Yeah, yeah. It was one of the more entertaining ones, but I can't say it was one of the good ones.
1: No. I mean, churn out enough.
2: Because it was made for Disney Plus.
1: It got a theatrical release. Yeah. No, absolutely.
2: And it made so much money.
1: So much money.
2: Yeah, yeah.
1: Which generally attracts you back for more.
2: It's like, who's excited for this, though? I get people being excited for the first one.
1: Well, I'm going to play a bit of Elvis in the minute for this. But before I do, why don't we discuss the next article as well? I mean, this may be controversial, but who wanted Coco 2?
2: Right.
1: I don't mind Coco, but why did we need Coco 2?
2: Yeah. What is it Spielberg said about sequels for VT? He's like, it robs the original of its innocence. And I especially feel that way with a lot of Pixar sequels.
1: Yeah, and there's a real danger of doing that with a sequel to Coco, because they pulled off an incredibly powerful message in an okay entertainment film.
2: It was emotional, it was sincere, it wasn't forced, it was cultural, it was a self-contained
1: Coco
2: story.
1: Totally and utterly ruined that.
2: 100%.
1: Oh, I'm glad that we're finally agreeing on this night of nights. Right, before we get to more movie news, then, I will now play back-to-back Elvis and then a track from Coco. Before we bring you a break from D23, before returning to it, by discussing what may be going on in the Back to the Future universe at the moment.
2: Ooh!

0: My, I think I'm going bonkers. Right, this is the song from
1: Coco. That's a great track, though.
0: I love Little Less Conversation, coupled with JXL. Great. It adds something to something that was always already a good track. But, right, this is Un Poco Loco, then, from Coco.

0: It's very interesting life sometimes when people message in, and sometimes it's out of context because by the time I get to see it, that part of the show's moved on, and then I'm having to try and work out what I'm talking about. It does send you a bit crazy. Right. So, speaking of crazy, I promised you Back to the Future news. Anything on your radar, Logan?
1: Christopher Lloyd's releasing a book?
0: Nope. That is not it. This is far more exciting than that.
1: I've got no clue.
0: I know you're worried that all of a sudden you've missed the announcement of a new film or anything like that.
1: I want them to release the Eric Stoltz cut. That's all I want.
0: I think the completion of that is largely exaggerated, so I think you'd be disappointed. So I know a lot of footage exists, and I am surprised they've never released it as part of any kind of gimmick.
1: We've seen two short scenes, or three short scenes where he doesn't speak.
0: Yeah. But I think we can agree, to be fair, as much as you wanting that, there was a reason he's never spoken out about being upset about it.
1: Oh, yeah. No, it's a complete curiosity, because I only want it because I love the main film so much that it's like seeing an alternate universe tone and version.
0: Yeah. But don't you think now, going on, though, with what happened to Michael J. Fox with his Parkinson's and everything like that, it might feel a tad disrespectful.
1: I don't think so. Because I don't think Michael J. Fox feels any bad blood about it. It made his career.
0: Oh, no, he shouldn't feel any bad blood about it. But imagine a world where everyone goes, right, OK, that wasn't so bad, so why don't we sequelise the Eric Stoltz version?
1: Whoa, could you imagine?
0: Yes, I can imagine. That would be bad.
1: That's like if you made a Justice League 2 now about Zack Snyder's films.
0: Yes.
1: That'd be insane.
0: So you just don't go there, Logan. Teaching you a life lesson.
1: I think you're going to release it as like an oddity. That's what you got to do. Like this weird what if thing.
0: It's certainly odd. I'll give you that. Right. Anyway, no, that is not anything to do with the Back to the Future news I have. Dave, have you got anything?
2: Not yet, no.
0: Do you want to know what it is?
2: Oh, yes, I'm quite intrigued.
0: Right, so, no new movie project, I'm afraid, but anybody who was a fan of the films back in the day, and the general want when they predicted going forward to 2015, you remember that point 9 years ago?
2: Yes.
1: Mm-hmm. Mm-hmm.
2: Are you on about the UK national tour of the theatre group?
1: Dave!
0: No,
2: October 2026.
0: Still not. You're just delaying your knowledge, Dave.
2: Okay.
0: No, I'm not. What I'm on about is the fact that up for sale is the original hoverboard prop.
2: Does it
1: no
2: hover?
1: No way.
2: Does it hover?
0: It does not hover, Dave. It is essentially a prop.
2: Going to bid for it? Where is it up for sale?
0: Ultimately, this has kind of been elusive before, because it's never entered the market, or despite other hoverboards in the film entering the market. And it will set you back a predicted... So I can tell you that bidding started at 75.
1: Oh my gosh.
0: 1,000.
1: Yeah, I mean, the resale of that is going to go on forever, though.
0: And the top end of the estimation, they were predicting between... 100,000 and 300,000.
1: That's mental.
0: And as of earlier today, bidding is already at 120,000.
1: That's Jesus.
0: I think this will smash its record. Somebody is going to pass the 300,000 mark. I mean, that's not enough. But I was very excited to see that this has come up.
1: Where would you put it if you had it?
0: I'd want to display it in such a fashion it looks like it's hovering.
1: Yeah, of course. Like on a business desk or something, like a glass one, a glass table.
0: Yeah.
1: Yeah.
0: But I wouldn't also want anybody to touch it, so I'd probably sit it behind something which would enable you to then come up with a motion that does keep it in the air, because you wouldn't be able to tell that there's a vacuum going on or anything like that. I wouldn't want to do it with strings. I just want it to slowly hover. You know, just sit there. That could be done.
1: Yeah, like a power move. Like, you don't even have to say anything about it. It's just doing it.
0: And to be fair, with magnets and so forth, you could probably make it hover. It just wouldn't be able to take any weight.
1: Mm.
2: No, you could build a maglev track for it.
0: This is sounding all very high-techy, Dave, and complete overkill.
2: Yeah, but you could certainly do it.
0: No, I'm thinking more on those gimmicks that make things float on your desk that look a la Star Trek.
2: Well, they're magnetic usually, isn't it?
0: Yeah, they are, but they're not a maglift, Dave. I mean...
2: Yeah, but if you want to go along and actually travel...
0: No, Dave. I don't want to ruin the prop. Otherwise, I might as well just create the hoverboard. I mean, your answer to displaying the hoverboard is to create the hoverboard.
1: Yeah. You might as well take that money you'd
2: spend.
1: There's
2: literally hundreds of them for sale.
0: Yeah, but that's not the hoverboard,
2: No,
0: Dave.
2: The hoverboard's 500,000 at the moment.
0: Where have you found it?
2: It's in the Smithsonian something or other. Signed franchise star Michael Joe Fox, me the prop, easy to pass. It's awesome extrovert, that is.
0: Yep.
2: The standout is England, the travelling hero, before Thanksgiving in the 1989 film. But it will be years before we get a working version.
0: Yeah, but you're getting all too excited now. I think you've left the auction and gone into reality, which is
1: going for science.
0: But no, look, I would. I think there were a lot. As I understand it, this is the wooden one, which was mainly used for stunt work, high flying sequences, and
1: not really hovered
0: and carried around for a lot more.
2: Do you know who made it?
0: Because go on,
2: Mattel made it.
0: No, that's fake. It's a Mattel board, yes, but that's product placement. They did not make it. The props department made it. There were others made of rigid foam. This is one of the wooden ones. So far more rigid than the foam one. So if anybody wants to say there's any anywhere else or anything like this, this is the one they used as a central prop in 2 and 3. So Heritage Auctions are in charge of this auction.
2: But did you buy the gladiatorial helmet from Star Wars Fighter? That's fetched 320,000.
0: You're just adding everything now.
2: It's quite expensive stuff, this auction business.
0: Without doubt.
2: Do you actually have to turn up yourself?
0: No, you can do it online.
2: Oh, well, this prop, it's signed, isn't it, underneath?
0: No, because there are various copies of it. I don't think this one is signed.
2: Well, according to this, it is.
0: I think you're looking at a different one, Dave. I've established there's at least four that got
1: this one's a
0: stunt
1: one.
0: This is the more heavyweight version.
2: Yes, it's one of these things. You'd have to buy a beware, Gabriel Emtor.
0: There is no way through these auction sites that this is a fake one. I would say this is as real as it gets.
2: Yeah, but you don't know which version you're going to get.
1: You'd get a letter of authenticity, Dave.
2: But I bet there's many of them.
0: I'm playing a track before I blow my brains out. Here we go.
1: This show isn't real.
0: Here we go.
2: Suppose it's live.

0: Ah, exciting. Just whilst we were listening to that track, confirm lightning strike. That is good. Within my radar centre, right, so to anybody who doesn't know, I am a massive fan of thunderstorms, and of course, just what the doctor didn't order at the moment, Dave.
1: Mm-hmm. What, thunderstorms?
0: Yes, because of that thing called lightning and dry tinderboxes.
1: Yes, it hits the ground and it's dry.
0: Yes.
1: It will cause a fire. We've already seen what happens in other parts of the country.
0: Yeah, so this is just outside between Whitchurch and Berkeley. So towards Newbury. Probably about 15 miles away. As the crow flies, anyway. Exciting. Right. It is the More Than Just Movie Show. Come on. Right. Let's discuss the top of the news there at D23 before we park it. And tell you that we'll go through that infamous cast list of the new X-Men. So, of course, we know that... Oh, actually, do we say... I think if you don't know by now...
2: I think you can.
0: Sadie Sink, of course, has been confirmed as Jean Grey, as first featured in Spider-Man Brand New Day.
2: Brand New Day, yeah.
0: And we also knew that Kit Connor was going to be Cyclops. But
2: yeah, they announced that.
0: We now know that Christopher Abbott is up for Professor Charles Xavier. Samara Weaving, who I do actually have a lot of time for. She seems a bit older than the others.
2: I think that seems like really good casting, though, compared to how she was in the other film.
0: Yeah, is Emma Frost.
2: Yeah. Because it was Alice Eve in First Class.
0: Now, how do I pronounce this next one? Indy Navarrete?
2: India Navarrete, yeah.
0: Yeah, Navarrete. Is Rogue, and Maya Boyd is Storm. But then, rounding out their casting announcements, not on stage, it was announced that they had a message from somebody who wanted to be here, and...
2: Well, he was on stage, he was just on the sound stage.
0: Yeah, none other than Adam Driver came out as Nathaniel Milbury, otherwise known as Mr. Sinister.
2: Yeah, that's exciting.
0: So one can assume that he's the big bad of the new movie.
2: If he's announced, for sure. Because I remember they were trying to get him for Magneto for a little bit, and he kind of pokes fun at that in the video. But if it's not Magneto, that just tells me, yeah, Mr. Sinister's the big bad they're starting with. Which I think's good after showing Ian McKellen in this last one.
0: Absolutely. I do think it's fun to discuss the text machine when you get a message. Who cares about the X-Men? Let's talk about Oswald. We're not talking about Oswald.
2: Weird fans of the show we have, you know.
0: Yeah. But that particular one is not getting his request. We're not talking about Oswald. Nobody should talk about Oswald. That should be a t-shirt. Nobody talk about Oswald.
2: I'd wear it, yeah.
0: So would I. I'm going to get those bad boys made.
2: Put Dave's face on it.
0: Put Dave's face on it. What with the cancel button? Nobody talk about Oswald. We'll just have Dave's mute button on there.
2: Oswald and Avatar. No more.
0: Right. Okay, I'm struggling to now think what we do with time. We have 23 minutes, gentlemen. We have pretty much covered all the massive... title bits from D23. Rapunzel, of course.
2: Yeah, Tangled, yeah.
0: Tangled got its live-action debut trailer. Well, bit of a trailer.
2: Yeah, looks really cool.
0: I think they've done it justice. There's nothing I hate about it thus far, but we are still a long way off of seeing it. Yeah.
2: There's a Bluey trailer. That's going to make so much money. That's going to make so much money.
0: Yeah, Bluey's going to definitely make a lot of money. Let's have a quick track from Rapunzel then, before we maybe do one each of our watch lists, because looking at the time, I think that's a fair way to go, before a last-minute announcement at the end of this show.
2: It's

0: Yes, there you go. That was from Tangled. Of course, the live action version of Tangled confirmed at D23, and we got footage. But amongst other things we got footage of, there was a lot to discuss. So, Doomsday, Ahsoka Series 2, and Vision Quest all receiving, you know, quite substantial trailers.
1: Yeah. And it's interesting that, like, it probably says something about the impact that we didn't talk about until now.
0: Yeah, but I like to go to the headline things first, and Doomsday...
1: Yeah.
0: The Doomsday trailer...
1: We just got a trailer, like, 3 weeks ago.
0: Exactly, and it doesn't change it enough for me, because they don't want to give away much more.
1: No, it feels like the same trailer recut.
0: Yeah, and but from a much more Fantastic Four kind of way, because they are really... You get the conversation between Pedro Pascal and you know, Doctor Doom. And I think... So, Mr... I think it is just a version on it, because I actually think they are deliberately trying to keep a lot back.
1: Yeah, do you think it's one of those things where all the footage we've seen is like the first 30 minutes?
0: Absolutely.
1: Yeah.
0: I don't see any other way round it, and I think you might get one bit from later in the film hidden amongst it all, but ultimately I think this is a very early doors part of the script that we're seeing.
1: I'm very surprised how really cool I found Ian McKellen in this trailer.
0: Yeah. No, you know. I'll give you that.
1: I was so worried about him, you know.
0: And then we got Ahsoka Series 2, the trailer, which, you know, is no doubt pushing boundaries, and I think there's a lot for the core fandom in there. But quietly, coming up from nowhere, the one that got me most excited for anything new or inventive was Vision Quest.
1: Yeah, it came out of nowhere, like you said, and it's like, I forgot we were even getting this after a while.
0: Yeah, I mean, it's about Vision, Paul Bettany.
1: Mm-hmm.
0: It's the return of Ultron. And...
1: Yeah. Yeah, yeah.
0: It's promising to now be the concluding part of what we didn't think was even a thing, of being Agatha, WandaVision, and now Vision Quest.
1: Well, I watched it with my flatmate right before the show, and he was telling me that because it includes James D'Arcy as Jarvis from Agent Carter... You know, Vision started out as Jarvis, so it's like a look into all these parts of his psyche, which is really interesting.
0: Yeah. Yeah, no, I'm...
1: You know, that's such a good angle to take.
0: Yeah, I mean, I'm excited by it, and I'm sure there's a lot of compulsory watching in order to give us what we, you know, the tools we need to go forward. But... It's quite interesting, because I have to confess not to have tuned in to Agatha.
1: Yeah, no, I didn't either.
0: Yet, this has now circled me back round to thinking maybe I will, because I was interested by this trailer. It generally caught my imagination. I liked the whole fact that there's a sort of relationship going on between Ultron and Vision and these human avatars... so strange to see the crisp Ultron voice from a human body.
1: It's weird, right, that it doesn't feel like a cost-cutting thing either. It feels like really organic storytelling.
0: No, I totally agree. And yeah, no, I'm actually more than curious to now sit down and watch this. Far more than I am about Oswald. to anybody who doesn't know, we may be plagued on our text machine tonight by somebody who couldn't even be bothered to come into the studio.
1: Right. Someone who failed today's Guess the Link.
0: Yeah, failed the Guess the Link. Yeah, absolutely. And
1: could have texted in with a guess.
0: Could have done if he was man up to it. He is, of course, Oliver.
1: Mm-hmm.
0: Yeah, we'll drop him in that. He's back again next week. Right, okay, so, yeah, I Look, I'm quietly optimistic that Doomsday is not going to be as bad as a lot of Marvel films are recently. I think it's going to be back to there or thereabouts.
1: Yeah, we'll see. We'll see.
0: I don't think we're done with reveals. I think they have left an awful lot up their sleeve, which will be refreshing.
1: Yeah, the fact we know nothing pretty much about Secret Wars is really good right now.
0: Well, yeah, no, that
1: like nothing. Yeah.
0: And of course, Vision Quest coming from nowhere. So do look all these up. They are generally available somewhere on the net. Right, let's discuss a few things about what we've watched this week then. We're going to start with you, Dave. I've got to know, because it is going to make me play a track that actually I have openly said is the worst of all Bond tracks. You have seen Quantum of Solace.
2: I know, yes, where they tried to kill off the Bolivian president, I think it was.
0: Yeah, yeah, I mean, it's all led on to make you believe that they're fighting over oil, and it's actually water.
2: Yes. Well, water's quite important, isn't it? You can't live without it.
0: Well, I think we've kind of proved recently, Dave, that water's a pretty critical part of anything working.
2: Yes.
1: Isn't it the shortest one by far?
0: Yeah, I do want to say the runtime is amazingly small.
1: It's so quick, yeah. It's like a bullet, that movie.
2: Yeah, but it's action-packed all the way through, isn't it?
1: Yeah, I mean, for me, I found that quite exhausting, but I remember it being so, so fast-paced.
2: Yeah, but it's a good movie. It's a good Bond movie.
0: Well, let's break that down for a second, because, I mean, so it's 1 hour and 46 minutes long, which is short. In today's standards, I mean,
1: for a Bond film, for a Bond plot, definitely.
0: And I think, right, so I go as far to say, I think it's unfairly judged.
1: Sure.
0: Because it was always designed to be the second part of a trilogy.
1: Yeah, yeah, because it's the first one that's a direct sequel.
0: Yeah, we never got the third part of that trilogy. And I'm not going to go into all iterations of it tonight, but there are good reasons for that. So, if you've watched the Daniel Craig era of Bond, you'll know that Casino Royale and Quantum of Solace are heavily linked. There's all this intimation at a larger organisation. Which turns out
2: they didn't even know about
1: Quantum, the organisation Quantum. Yeah.
0: Now this was largely done by, if you've ever read Casino Royale, which of course is an original Fleming novel, you know that it would more likely link into Spectre than it would ever Quantum. But there were reasons largely to do with the dual writing of Thunderball, which gave multiple studios the right to make Bond films. So you could actually make a James Bond film and not be MGM.
1: Yeah, they tried to do it with Timothy Dalton, I think.
0: Yeah, they done it with Sean Connery. Hence, Never Say Never Again. That's why that exists, people. And there were so many threats about more. I can't tell you how many rumours there were for rogue Bonds. And so, at that time, they still did not own the rights solely, and therefore it gave them an Achilles heel for Blofeld, Spectre, and all important things that we, the fans, know to be part of the core Bond films. So they created Quantum as an alternative. We were always due to get a third part that linked into Casino Royale and Quantum of Solace. It was going to be a trilogy of films, and it would be the concluding part. However, after years of fighting, with two multiple kingpins in the lawsuit being the rights to Thunderball and Spectre and Blofeld, they managed to acquire it in between time, and all the dominoes fell rather quickly, because it was likely to happen after Casino Royale.
1: Yeah.
0: But in the meantime, they just carried on regardless, but it delayed, but then happened really quickly. They then reacted to that by ditching, because Quantum of Solace wasn't a strong box office performer in terms of the draw that they were expecting. They course corrected and we got Skyfall.
1: It was the 50th anniversary.
2: Which was brilliant.
0: Which was brilliant. And they did do one cunning thing that did tie it up rather quickly and lazily, because they made Quantum a subsidiary of Spectre.
1: Yeah. They very sneakily tried to just sweep it under the rug there.
0: You know, oh, you thought the big organisation that we were teasing was big? Well, actually, it's only a small wing of Spectre! Yeah. Ta-da!
2: Well, no, they more or less said...
1: I mean, how could you not do that as a writer, though?
2: It was taken over, wasn't it? Quantum was taken over by Spectre.
0: Yeah, I mean... But I actually think if we delivered... A concluding part of a trilogy of which we'll never know what that looked like. I don't think it would have been.
2: Do you think the scripts actually exist?
0: I think, knowing the writers of the time, there is probably a treatment out there somewhere.
1: Yeah.
0: I wouldn't say it has gone further than the treatment stage, so it would be a loosely storyboarded destination with plot devices, but not the whole thing.
1: See, that's how Quantum of Solace feels to me.
0: Yeah, but, okay, let's play devil's advocate a moment. Let's pretend that somebody within the production actually knew this was going to be resolved.
1: Yeah, maybe. They were holding off.
0: Also, argue why you'd. Because Quantum of Solace feels very unfinished to me.
2: Yeah, because it ends and they haven't really got a...
1: Yeah, it was rushed because of the strikes as well.
0: Yeah, it just feels like it's part of a film and there's something largely missing.
2: It doesn't end well at all, does it?
0: No.
2: There isn't really a sensible ending to it.
0: There is no spectacular ending as you come to expect of Bond. I mean, essentially, they blew up a very isolated hotel, which would have saved costs massively. I don't even get why the hotel was there.
2: I think they wanted to destroy the hotel, basically.
0: Well, yeah, they wanted to blow up the hotel, but, I mean, essentially, it was more lazy than the special effects in Button Moon.
2: Yeah, it looks like somebody said, oh, we got a hotel, we need to destroy it. Can you blow it up, please?
0: Yeah, but they even built it first, because nobody in their right mind would build a hotel a day. You're in the middle of a desert. I mean, destination to nowhere.
2: It wasn't an odd place, I must
0: admit. You've got to remember that one of the plot points is that he gets the bad guy, drops him off in the desert to walk back and drinks the oil because he's so desperate for liquid. Whereas, I mean, that's... Quite frankly, why did he drive him anywhere? Just ask him to walk back from the hotel.
2: Yeah, exactly.
0: It was nowhere.
1: it did always feel like act one to like another story, didn't it?
0: Yeah. No, very strange, but nonetheless. Right, gents, we have eaten into enough time in the fact that we have Another Way to Die, which I think is the poorest... Bond track ever, but it does seem quite symbolic with what is about to be talked about. So I will leave that to close the show on and announce in a rather shock move to our audience that next Saturday, the 22nd of October 2026, will mark the last time the More Than Just Movie show is on Wave Valley Radio.
1: Yeah, man. It's been such a long ride.
0: It has. 7 years. 7 years. And so next week, during a bumper extravaganza, it will be our last ever show on Wave Valley.
1: It's quite emotional, you know.
0: It will be. Expect further announcements next week with a bit of a justification of the journey, a few guest appearances, and usual bonkers shenanigans. I mean, Dave will be on duty to provide an air.
2: I might be a little bit late.
0: Well, you know, that will just add to the bumper shenanigans. Logan is going to travel all the way from further, further away.
1: The lander which we did not mention.
0: Yeah, to get here. And that, you know, it might even be graced with other people's presence from... And who knows?
1: There It'll are hopefully be the biggest and best show we've done.
0: One hopes so, yes. As I say, more on the future.

0: Because it's not, you know, goodbye forever. But it is for the More Than Just Movie Show here on Wave Valley Radio 101.1 FM. On that massive bombshell, I'm going to bow out by playing Another Way to Die. Doesn't that seem apt now?
1: Wow. You're very fitting, huh?
0: See what I've done there. Gentlemen, thank you for joining me tonight. I'll see you again next week. And in person, Logan. Can't wait for that privilege. Have to be man hugs all round.
1: Yes.
2: Oh dear.
0: Dave's suddenly going to be very late. Right, this is Another Way to Die then by Jack White and Alicia Keys. Good night, gentlemen. Good night, everybody. We will see you one last time next week, 8 till 10 on the More Than Just Movie Show.
1: Till next week, everyone.

0: Millions of people across England and Wales have received an emergency alert warning against lighting anything that could spark a wildfire. A temporary ban on disposable barbecues is now in place following fires in the West Midlands. Emma Teasdale is from Litter-Free Dorset, who run a campaign called Ban the Barbecue.
1: Despite what retailers tell you and what the packaging says, they are not recyclable. It's impossible to recycle a used disposable barbecue effectively. So not only are they a nightmare from that sense, but obviously they're also a massive fire risk.
0: The executive of Network Rail says investigations into the two train derailments in 2 days will look at all possible causes and

0: directly into your bank account in as little as 48 hours. 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
1: It's going to be warm and humid as heavy showers and thunderstorms clear. Sunny spells on the way for most, but showers will continue elsewhere with temperatures reaching 27 Celsius.
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It's the week.

Twat. So this week's club classics, I've been playing a lot from the 1990s. So this weekend I thought I would go into the early 2000s, from around 2000 to about 2009, 2010. This is Wave Valley Radio's Saturday Night Party.

You're listening to Wave Valley Radio's Saturday Night Party with me, Tess Lucy. It's been another hot one. It's about the fifth heat wave of 2026. Thursday temperatures reached something round about 35. Ooh, just way too hot for me. I don't like to complain because usually we don't get a lot of summer here in England, but it has been just a little bit too hot just lately. But from next week, temperatures are going down to the low to mid 20s. But we are going to expect weather like this, heat waves of around high 20s, mid 30s for future years. So better invest in that aircon, I think. It's definitely going to be worth it, I think. But someone else said to me that from next week, the rain is back. Well, you just never know, I suppose, do you? But I don't think too many people are going to complain about that. Our gardens and our open spaces sure do need it.

0: 101.1 FM and online. This is Wave Valley Radio. It's Saturday Night Party. And you can now hear us on DAB if you're in Alton, Petersfield or Liphook and the surrounding villages. So if you've got a DAB radio, tune it to Wave Valley Radio.
1: This one's going out to everybody in the place. Sounds of the Dragon Trekker!

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If you like club classics or 70s and 80s disco music, then why not get your favourite songs played on Wave Valley Radio's Saturday Night Party between 10 and midnight with me, Tess Lucy. You can WhatsApp me on 07403 415 202. That's 07403 415 202.

Did you watch the eclipse on Wednesday evening when a moon partially covered the sun? We went out as a family just up the road from us. Unfortunately, we weren't able to get hold of some of those special glasses because they'd sold out. Maybe we should have got some sooner. However, my husband did have his camera set up in a special way and he's got some good pictures. Well, if you saw it, I hope you enjoyed it.

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And if you would like to hear some of your favourite songs in those genres, please do send me a message. You can WhatsApp me on 07403 415 202. That's 07403 415 202. And as we've had a lot of them at the moment, I thought I would end with this song. It's Blue Skies, Sights. 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

0: Millions of people across England and Wales have received an emergency alert warning against lighting anything that could spark a wildfire. A temporary ban on disposable barbecues is now in place following fires in the West Midlands. Emma Teasdale is from Litterfree Dorset, who run a campaign called Ban the Barbecue.
1: Despite what retailers tell you and what the packaging says, they are not recyclable. It's impossible to recycle a used disposable barbecue effectively. So not only are they a nightmare from that sense, but obviously they're also a massive fire risk.
0: The executive of Network Rail says investigations into the two train derailments in 2 days will look at all possible causes and factors. It's after a Great Anglia train derailed in Essex less than 24 hours after a Southern Rail service also came off the tracks. And more than 4 out of 5 adults in Britain have taken at least one step to cut back on water use in the past month. That's including having shorter showers and not leaving taps running. That's the latest from Radio News Hub. I'm Nathan Beresford.
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And from his Tacklebox collection, that is a song called Out of the Picture. And you can hear the full first disc from Tacklebox wherever you get your music these days on streaming platforms. Remember, these are all older unreleased songs from Brad that never made the light of day, but he's reworked them and released them in this new project called Tacklebox, which will continue to grow over the years to come. And it's great. It really sounds fantastic. And that is a song that starts the show for this week. Hello, welcome along to Ben's Country Music Show, the program that brings you 2 hours of the very best in country music, roots, Americana, and bluegrass. And we've got a lot on the show for you this time around. As Country Calling is taking place this weekend, we'll look ahead to all of the artists you're going to see at the festival down in Chelmsford. But also, Charlie Horsham is there at the festival, and he's back in the UK playing 3 shows this week. And that's not all. His brand new record, Once Upon a Second Time Around, has been released on Friday. 3 years he's been working on it, and it's going to be our album of the week this week. So we'll play you some songs from it, and we'll talk about the record a little bit later on in the show. Plus, we have plenty more news from Nashville, and we have this, which is brand new now from Dylan Gossett.

0: Well, how good is that, hey? It's brand new from Dylan Gossett, and it's called Loving You Like That. It is the first song from his brand new album. Really excited about this. It's been a surprise announcement in the last few days. His new album, Ramblin', is going to be out very, very soon. He'll release his sophomore record on the 25th of September via Big Loud Texas Mercury Records. Now, the 27-year-old Austin, Texas native songwriter and producer has also shared a new single, as you heard there, Loving You Like That. The announcement sets the next full-length project from Gossett after several years of touring and recording, with the new material centred on the personal relationships he returned to between stretches on the road. He said, "I'm grounding myself in this music. Loving You Like That is a portrait of lasting love. It follows two other recent songs that he put out, connected to Ramblin', My Boy, which Gossett wrote to mark the birth of his first child, and the song Honeysuckle, which you've heard on this show before, another album single reflecting on home, love, and the people who keep him grounded." And the announcement arrived during a busy touring stretch for Gossett. After select North American dates, he will be supporting Mumford & Sons in the US. He's going to join the Red Clay Strays later this month, followed by a fall US co-headlining run with Charles Wesley Godwin, and some dates in Australia and New Zealand as well. And also, that's not all. There is big news. He's going to be back in the UK. Of course, we know that he just recently played a couple of shows here. He played a very small number of shows. He was in Leeds. He also played at State Fair Festival this summer. But he's playing his own tour next year. I can't wait. For those of us who missed seeing Dylan at the shows he did this year, we've got another chance to do so when he plays in February. The Ramblin' Tour here in the UK on the 18th of February at London's O2 Academy, Brixton. On the 19th of February at the O2 Victoria Warehouse in Manchester. On the 21st of February at the O2 Academy in Birmingham. And on the 24th of February at Glasgow's O2 Academy. Dylan Gossett back in the UK with the Ramblin' Tour. His new record of the same name is going to be out on the 25th of September. And also on the tour that he's bringing to the UK, he's going to be supported by Noah Rinker.
1: One, two, three.

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I think it's my favourite song from their brand new album, Bonfire. It is, of course, The Shires and Watching You, Watching Me, here on Ben's Country Music Show. And you'll know by now that The Shires will be headlining Friday night at the Long Road Festival in Leicestershire. And we have those festival timings for you now across the main Rhinestone stage. If you head to thelongroad.com/timings, you'll see all the timings for all the artists on every stage. But on the Friday, where everything kicks off, we begin at 2:45 in the afternoon with Jordan O'Keefe. Harper O'Neill is on at 4:15. Steve Earle, very importantly, this is the one thing for me to catch on Friday, 6 p.m. I've never seen him live, really can't wait. The 502s, 7:45, and the Shires are on at 9:30. And it's a similar thing across the weekend. On Saturday at 1 p.m, Beck O'Malley on the main stage. The First Time Flyers there at 2:30. Shailen at 6 p.m. Josh Ross at 7:45 p.m. And Ronnie Wood and his band and Imelda May at 9:30 p.m. On the Sunday, it is Liam Price at 1 p.m, Ryan and Rory at 2, Kezia Gill at 3:45. Can't wait to see Kezia. Haven't seen her live either yet. I know. Anne Wilson, again, another wonderful artist to see at 5:30. Emmylou Harris at 7:15 in her final ever UK show. And Marion Morris on the stage at 9:15 p.m. And as I mentioned, there are artists across the other stages of the weekend, the Interstate, the Front Porch, as well as Buddies, and the Hitching Post and the Showground as well. So go and check out thelongroad.com/timings for all of those details. But before the Long Road, which is in 2 weeks' time, we've got this weekend's festival, which of course is Country Calling. And we're going to talk about that a little bit later on here on the show. So don't go anywhere. As I mentioned earlier on, there is plenty for us to talk about. But this is a song from Marion Morris that comes from her debut album Hero, which celebrates 10 years this year. And it's going to surely be a song that she might play at the Long Road.

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This is the perfect blend of classic and contemporary country music.

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2: Here's Alex, pedalling off to work. And here's Nikki, driving off for a morning coffee. You know the drill, Nikki. Allow at least 1.5 metres when overtaking cyclists, or more if driving over 30 miles per hour. And for horse riders, like Joe and Daisy here, slow down to under 10 miles per hour and allow at least 2 metres. 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
3: It's our 18th birthday. What better way to celebrate than with more of the best new country music all year long?

I have to say, we've got some brand new, wonderful records on the way later on this year. And the foremost of those, in my opinion, is Miranda Lambert's new album, Crisco, which is coming out in October. And I've been a fan of Miranda's ever since probably the very early days when she brought out those rebellious records, such as Gasoline and Matches and those kind of things. And Famous in a Small Town was one of my very, very favourite early songs. She's kind of now moved into a space, rightly so, where she's kind of a legendary act in country music now. It's kind of embraced the Texas scene, has so many of her records based out there. This kind of began with the Martha tapes, went through Postcards from Texas, and now is carrying on with this new album, Crisco, which, by the way, has a great disco theme to it, as you heard in that song, the brand new single from the record. And the song, of course, was called Sunset Marquis, and it's really, really good, isn't it? But Miranda Lambert is taking her latest musical chapter back to where it all began, as anticipation continues to build ahead of the release of her new album, Crisco. On October the 2nd, the superstar has announced a special one-night-only album release show of a legendary Billy Bob's in Texas, in Fort Worth. And that's happening on October the 6th. It could hardly be a more fitting venue to introduce fans to what promises to be one of the boldest and most unexpected records of her career. And tickets for the exclusive performance are on sale right now, but the announcement is more about just the concert. It represents a homecoming for Miranda, who's an artist whose journey is becoming one of country music's most celebrated voices, began in the dance halls and honky-tonks of Texas. And Billy Bob's, if you don't know, has long occupied a special place in that story. Widely regarded as the world's largest honky-tonk, the iconic venue has hosted generations of country legends, with its famous dance floors becoming almost as legendary as the artists who have performed there over the years. And that makes it a natural setting for the release record party of this new album from Miranda Lambert, which celebrates her Texas roots and takes us on a diversionary kind of country disco journey as well. And talking about the record, when I was in the studio recording Crisco, Miranda said, "I kept picturing the rhinestone saddle at Billy Bob's. It's the perfect visual for a country disco album, honky-tonk with some extra rhinestones and shine. I've played some of my all-time favourite shows at Billy Bob's, and it felt like the best place to bring everyone together to have fun and to live out the feeling of this album." So there we go. It's a brand new record, October the 2nd, from Miranda Lambert. It's called Crisco, and there you heard the most recent single, and it's really very, very good. Now, I was thinking about Miranda's new album and the fact that we have to pick a song from the vault on the show this week, and I was wondering where the kind of disco-themed sound would take me to. And previous weeks on the show, I've talked about the kind of connections to Glen Campbell. It very much has a 70s Campbell theme style sound to the record. That's what it evokes to me anyway. But the other thing that evoked to me was kind of mid-70s Kenny Rogers. In particular, this next song, which I think backs up really well to what Miranda is doing right now. And this is our song from the vault. It's almost 50 years old. August 1977, this song came out. So next year, it will be 50 years old. It was the lead single from the album Daytime Friends and Nighttime Lovers. That's the song, of course. It was Kenny Rogers' second number one country hit as a solo artist, and it stayed at number one for a week and spent a total of 12 weeks on the country chart in the summer of 1977. So here it is. It is the song that I think matches really well with what Miranda is doing right now. As I say, it's called Daytime Friends, Kenny Rogers, 1977, our song from the vault.

0: almost celebrating its 50th anniversary. Indeed, it will next summer, 1977, for the wonderful Daytime Friends. From, of course, Mr. Kenny Rogers. And that's our song from The Vault this week. It backs up to Miranda Lambert's latest song from her album Crisco, which comes out in October. Now, it won't have escaped your notice that over the last few years, there have been kind of the emergence of three leading country music festivals in the UK. Of course, we've had Sea to Sea for many, many years now, and that is number one in the pack. But then we have The Long Road, of course, which followed in 2018, and we have talked about that. It's happening in a couple of weeks' time. And the third in the trifecta, really, of big country, particularly country festivals at the moment, is Country Calling, and that happens this weekend in Chelmsford. We've never been, but we're making plans to be there next year.
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2: Millions of people across England and Wales have received an emergency alert warning against lighting anything that could spark a wildfire. A temporary ban on disposable barbecues is now in place following fires in the West Midlands. Emma Teasdale is from Litterfree Dorset, who run a campaign called Ban the Barbecue.
3: Despite what retailers tell you and what the packaging says, they are not recyclable. It's impossible to recycle a used disposable barbecue effectively. So not only are they a nightmare from that sense, but obviously they're also a massive fire risk.
2: The executive of Network Rail says investigations into the two train derailments in 2 days will look at all possible causes and factors. It's after a Great Anglia train derailed in Essex less than 24 hours after a Southern Rail service also came off the tracks. And more than 4 out of 5 adults in Britain have taken at least one step to cut back on water use in the past month. That's including having shorter showers and not leaving taps running. That's the latest from Radio News Hub. I'm Nathan Beresford.
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2: It's going to be warm and humid as heavy showers and thunderstorms clear. Sunny spells on the way for most, but showers will continue elsewhere with temperatures reaching 27 Celsius.
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